Stevie Nicks and Lindsey Buckingham together with Fleetwood Mac on the Classic Hit Station. I'm Ray Michaels. Hey, we're just underway with another hour of great tunes here on a Wednesday night. Thanks for turning us on and singing along. Here's the Boys of Summer, Don Henley.

0: 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It's the Classic Hit Station and Ray on your radio. Hey, hope you had a great day today. We'll make tonight fun with more great free music. Hang on for CCR, REM, and more on the way.
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3: Now a look at your forecast here on WKYH. Partly cloudy tonight. Overnight lows in the lower 60s. Thursday, partly sunny. A chance of storms in the afternoon. Highs around 85. Clearing out by Friday and the weekend. Sunshine, hot temperatures on the way. That's a look at the forecast right here on Classic Hits 99.3 WKYH.
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0: John Fogerty and Creedence Clearwater Revival here on the Classic Hit Station. Part of the great music on a Wednesday night. Good to have you here tuned in. I'm Ray Michaels. You know, the entire world is still reeling from the news of losing Dolly Parton yesterday at the age of 80. And she, you know, she touched a lot of people in a lot of different ways, not just as a singer-songwriter in the Rock and Roll Hall of Fame and in the Country Music Hall of Fame. She was also an actress and a humanitarian, an author and a playwright and a philanthropist. She was quick to give her money to those who needed it and helped in so many ways with so many people around the world. Dolly was kind of, you could say, one of a kind, really. And it's sad that we lost her, because if there's anything we need in this world are more people like Dolly, not fewer, right? The tributes continue to roll in. Yesterday, President Trump ordered flags to be flown at half staff for 1 week in honor of Dolly Parton. Also in her honor, the Empire State Building sparkled in pink last night at 9:25 p.m. Get it? Like 9:25. Yeah. Taylor Swift said a world without Dolly doesn't feel possible, real or right. Beyonce said, "You are the barometer, the North Star, bold and brilliant, talented and tenacious." And then Reba McEntire said, "There'll never be another you." And that's for sure, right? Jamie Lee Curtis and Jane Fonda also chimed in with comments. Sally Field said, "If there are truly legends and angels on earth, then we have just lost one, Dolly Parton." And Paul McCartney said, "She was so bubbly and full of life, it's difficult to take in the news that she has passed. There was no greater honor for me than to have her sing my song, Let It Be." Dolly Parton was probably the one person on earth that everybody loved and could agree on, and she will be missed. More of those classic hits for you coming up on a Wednesday night. We'll kick off another set and get some Hootie and the Blowfish on here and Eddie Money.
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0: Eddie Money and Ronnie Spector here on the Classic Hit Station with Take Me Home Tonight. Ronnie Spector, as you may know, used to be a rock and roll star in the 1960s as a leader of the girl group, the Ronettes. And she was quite a talented lady. And by the time that Eddie got around to recording that song, Ronnie was kind of enjoying retirement. She said when she got the call from Eddie to sing on the record, she said, well, I was just basically sitting around the house doing the dishes, so why not? Good for her. We're glad she did come back for that to create that great piece of music history right there. Eddie Money and Ronnie Spector with Take Me Home Tonight, Be My Little Baby. Hang on, I've got more playing, more of those great hits for you coming up. We'll do some Petty and the Heartbreakers here to start another hour of classic hits next.
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5: WKYD.
6: Now look at your forecast here on WKYH. Partly cloudy tonight. Overnight lows in the lower 60s. Thursday, partly sunny. A chance of storms in the afternoon. Highs around 85. Clearing out by Friday and the weekend. Sunshine, hot temperatures on the way. As a look at the forecast right here on Classic Hits 99.3 WKYH.
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1: I'm Tom Graham. President Trump increasing the amount of imported beef allowed into the U.S. without extra tariffs.
2: As much as 300,000 pounds of ground beef can be imported over the next 90 days in an effort to boost supply and bring down prices. The proclamation signed by President Trump also encourages beef to be sold at a discounted price.
1: Fox's Jared Halpern. Closing arguments will be held tomorrow in the murder trial of Lindsay Clancy. She's the Massachusetts mother accused of killing her three young children. The defense arguing Clancy suffered from postpartum psychosis and therefore is not criminally responsible. The prosecution, though, says otherwise.
3: Prosecutors say the Massachusetts mother acted rationally and intentionally, planning and executing the murder of her three children inside the family's Duxbury home.
1: Fox's Molly Lyon outside the Plymouth courthouse. 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

0: Now look at your forecast here on WKYH. Partly cloudy tonight. Overnight lows in the lower 60s. Thursday, partly sunny. A chance of storms in the afternoon. Highs around 85. Clearing out by Friday and the weekend. Sunshine, hot temperatures on the way. That's a look at the forecast right here on Classic Hits 99.3 WKYH.
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We grab it for it, cold as ice on the Classic Hit Station. I'm Ray Michaels, just underway with another hour of great tunes on a Wednesday night. Here's one from Toad the Wet Sprocket. We

0: iconic rock and roll song from the 70s, Aerosmith, and Walk This Way on the Classic Hit Station. So nice to have you tuned in here on a Wednesday night. I'm Ray Michaels. I'm not done yet. I got more great tunes to get on the radio for you. We'll play Roxette, Third Eye Blind coming up here in minutes.
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4: Now look at your forecast here on WKYH. Partly cloudy tonight. Overnight lows in the lower 60s. Thursday, partly sunny. A chance of storms in the afternoon. Highs around 85. Clearing out by Friday and the weekend. Sunshine, hot temperatures on the way. That's a look at the forecast right here on Classic Hits 99.3. 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

0: Classic hits on the radio with Roxette and the look. That look of love here on a Wednesday night. Speaking of the look, you know, there's a new shoe brand out there called Jeffrey Campbell. They've just debuted something called Barefoot Heels, which are similar to fancy high heels, but there are no straps over the top of your feet. On the bottom, there's a heel beneath the back of your foot, but then it drops down to nothing below your arch, leaving the ball of your foot touching the ground. They say this is going to be a big fashion trend. I don't know, man. Do you want to be walking around with half your foot bare? I don't think it's kind of silly, but they say some people are still already interested in these types of shoes, the barefoot heels. What would they think of next? Hey, is that the look? I don't know.
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0: David Bowie and Queen here on the Classic Hit Station. With Under Pressure? No pressure here, just plenty of great tunes to get you through the Wednesday night. Let me kick off another hour of favorites. A long set of them coming up, starting with The Outfield next.
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3: Now look at your forecast here on WKYH. Partly cloudy tonight. Overnight lows in the lower 60s. Thursday, partly sunny. A chance of storms in the afternoon. Highs around 85. Clearing out by Friday and the weekend. Sunshine, hot temperatures on the way. As a look at the forecast right here on Classic Hits 99.3 WKYH.
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1: News. I'm Tom Bergotti. Closing arguments are scheduled for Thursday in the trial of Lindsay Clancy, the Massachusetts mom who killed her three children. Fox's Molly Line is in Plymouth with more.
2: Prosecutors say the Massachusetts mother acted rationally and intentionally, planning and executing the murder of her three children inside the family's Duxbury home. The defense says the Massachusetts mother should not be held criminally responsible for the killings, that she was misdiagnosed, overmedicated, and suffering from postpartum psychosis.
1: Facebook parent company Meta will pay billions to settle a lawsuit over kids getting addicted to social media.
3: A landmark trial ends with a bombshell settlement. Meta will pay nearly $17 billion to a coalition of 29 states that sued the tech giant. Meta does not admit wrongdoing in the settlement, but will now change how Facebook and Instagram operate for teens.
1: It's Fox's Claudia Cowan. 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
4: Now look at your forecast here on WKYH. Partly cloudy tonight. Overnight lows in the lower 60s. Thursday, partly sunny. A chance of storms in the afternoon. Highs around 85. Clearing out by Friday and the weekend. Sunshine, hot temperatures on the way. That's a look at the forecast right here on Classic Hits 99.3 WKYH.
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0: What a singer. Ann Wilson, Ann and Nancy Hart, and Crazy on You here at the Classic Hit Station. How you doing? I'm Ray. Getting crazy with some great tunes tonight. So nice to have you tuned in. Hang on for the Electric Light Orchestra and Don Henley coming up.
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3: Now look at your forecast here on WKYH. Partly cloudy tonight. Overnight lows in the lower 60s. Thursday, partly sunny. A chance of storms in the afternoon. Highs around 85. Clearing out by Friday and the weekend. Sunshine, hot temperatures on the way. That's a look at the forecast right here on Classic Hits 99.3 WKYH.
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0: Jeffrey Lynn and his Electric Light Orchestra. They used to call it the Big Rock Band with Fiddles. Yeah, great music there. Great stuff from across the Big Pond. ELO here on the Classic Hit Station. Today's National Dog Day. Did you know that? I believe that dogs deserve more than one national day. They should probably get a whole week. Gotta love dogs, right? Today, the 26th of August, Macaulay Culkin has a birthday today. The Home Alone star is not a little boy anymore. He's 46 today. Happy birthday. Melissa McCarthy, the actress, is 56 today. Is she actress or a comedian? I guess a little of both, really. Let's see who else got a birthday. No Doubt. Remember the band No Doubt? Their drummer, Adrian Young, is 57 today. And Valerie Simpson is a singer and a songwriter. She was the sweetest half of Ashford and Simpson, who brought us a lot of big hits like Solid and Ain't No Mountain High Enough and Ain't Nothing Like the Real Thing for Marvin Gaye and Tammy Terrell all those years ago. Valerie is 80 today.
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0: And classic hits back to back on a Wednesday night. That's Fleetwood Mac, Christine McPhee up front on Say You Love Me. I've got more of those coming up here for you. Another hour, in fact, of classic hits on in the way for you next, starting with the Georgia Satellites. We'll get into orbit coming up in just a minute.
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5: Now a look at your forecast here on WKYH. Partly cloudy tonight. Overnight lows in the lower 60s. Thursday, partly sunny. A chance of storms in the afternoon. Highs around 85. Clearing out by Friday and the weekend. Sunshine, hot temperatures on the way. That's a look at the forecast right here on Classic Hits 99.3 WKYH.
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1: News, I'm Ted Lindner. A new lawsuit is challenging an executive order intended to limit mail-in voting for the upcoming midterm elections.
2: A new challenge comes as the Trump administration issued its rule requiring the Postal Service to deliver ballots only if it receives a list of eligible voters and the federal government approves the design of envelopes.
1: This Fox's Jared Halpern. Facebook and Instagram parent company Meta agreeing to pay up to $18 billion to settle claims with multiple states that its platforms are addictive and harmful to teens. And the Justice Department takes control of domains it claims were run by Chinese hackers.
3: The DOJ says it has seized a pair of online domains it believes was behind hacks into NASA, the Federal Reserve, the Senate, and other government entities, including cabinet agencies. It's believed the hacks began in 2018.
1: Fox's Grinnell Scott. 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
4: Now a look at your forecast here on WKYH. Partly cloudy tonight. Overnight lows in the lower 60s. Thursday, partly sunny. A chance of storms in the afternoon. Highs around 85. Clearing out by Friday and the weekend. Sunshine, hot temperatures on the way. That's a look at the forecast right here on Classic Hits 99.3. 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

Don Singer here at the Classic Hit Station as we roll into another hour of great music on a Wednesday night. I'm Ray Michaels. Nice to have you tuned in. And yeah, it's okay. You can sing along. Nobody minds. In fact, it's encouraged. Here's one from Whitesnake.

0: And I love that song, Two Princes. It's the Spin Doctors here at the Classic Hit Station Wednesday night with Ray on your radio. And man, I hope you're having as much fun as I am playing these great tunes. I got plenty more to come. We're going to check and see if the force is with you here in a minute and take you on the dark side with John Cafferty and the Beaver Brown Band coming up.
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3: Now a look at your forecast here on WKYH. Partly cloudy tonight. Overnight lows in the lower 60s. Thursday, partly sunny. A chance of storms in the afternoon. Highs around 85. Clearing out by Friday and the weekend. Sunshine, hot temperatures on the way. As a look at the forecast right here on Classic Hits 99.3 WKYH.
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0: John Cafferty and the Beaver Brown Band on The Dark Side here on the Classic Hit Station. I think everybody's got a dark side, a little bit of one anyway, don't you? For example, on how you drive, AAA just released a new study this week that says 79% of American drivers admit to speeding. 79%. That's almost 8 out of 10. Everybody's doing it. And it sounds like people were honest when they asked why they speed. 30% said they do it to get around slower drivers. 25% say they do it to reach their destination faster. And 21% say they do it to avoid holding up traffic. Yeah, try that one out on the copper. It ain't gonna work. Anyway, most drivers say that posted speed limits are appropriate, but many also say driving 10 miles per hour over the limit is acceptable. And nearly half believe that keeping up with traffic is safer than obeying the posted speed limit. I guess everybody has their own interpretation of that speed limit sign. Anyway, according to the National Highway Traffic Safety Administration, speeding is a factor in nearly 30% of traffic fatalities. Let's be safe out there. Drive friendly and hang on for more of those songs you love on the radio coming right up.
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0: Classic Hits on the Radio with Twisted Sister and my last great act of defiance tonight. We're not going to take it, but we're going to give it another hour of Classic Hits coming up for you. Hang on. We'll start it with Aerosmith on the way.
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3: Now look at your forecast here on WKYH. Partly cloudy tonight. Overnight lows in the lower 60s. Thursday, partly sunny. A chance of storms in the afternoon. Highs around 85. Clearing out by Friday and the weekend. Sunshine, hot temperatures on the way. That's a look at the forecast right here on Classic Hits 99.3 WKYH.
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2: I'm Sue Guzman. Facebook and Instagram's parent company settling a lawsuit over accusations they created platforms that got children addicted. Fox's Kristen Goodwin.
3: Nearly 30 states sued, accusing Meta of deliberately creating features that fueled a youth mental health crisis. The company agreeing to pay up to $18 billion and add stronger safety protections, including default time limits.
2: In a statement, Meta says it wants to get this right for parents and teens. Economists, lawmakers, and federal officials meeting in Wyoming tomorrow for the Federal Reserve Bank of Kansas City's annual economic policy symposium.
4: Fed Chairman Kevin Warsh will make his first Jackson Hole symposium speech on Friday. Now, he's been trying to downplay the significance of the Federal Reserve leading the markets forward.
2: Fox's Edward Lawrence in Jackson Hole, Montana. 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
5: Now look at your forecast here on WKYH. Partly cloudy tonight. Overnight lows in the lower 60s. Thursday, partly sunny. A chance of storm.

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8: Now a look at your forecast here on WKYH. Partly cloudy tonight. Overnight lows in the lower 60s. Thursday, partly sunny. A chance of storms in the afternoon. Highs around 85. Clearing out by Friday and the weekend. Sunshine, hot temperatures on the way. That's a look at the forecast right here on Classic Hits 99.3 WKYH.
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0: Rock and Robert Palmer, Addicted to Love. Hey, Bob Worthington here. 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

0: 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You know that. Stick around, 38 special. Steve Miller in the band. And a very, very happy birthday to Jennifer on your special day. Honored and privileged to be a part of it for your happy birthday.
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3: Now look at your forecast here on WKYH. Partly cloudy tonight. Overnight lows in the lower 60s. Thursday, partly sunny. A chance of storms in the afternoon. Highs around 85. Clearing out by Friday and the weekend. Sunshine, hot temperatures on the way. That's a look at the forecast right here on Classic Hits 99.3. 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
2: Fox News, I'm Ted Lindner. Closing arguments set for Thursday in the trial of Lindsay Clancy, the Massachusetts mom who killed her three children. Fox's Molly Line.
3: Prosecutors say the Massachusetts mother acted rationally and intentionally, planning and executing the murder of her three children inside the family's Duxbury home. The defense says the Massachusetts mother should not be held criminally responsible for the killings, that she was misdiagnosed, overmedicated, and suffering from postpartum psychosis.
2: A new lawsuit challenging an executive order intended to limit mail-in voting for the upcoming midterms.
4: A new challenge comes as the Trump administration issued its rule requiring the Postal Service to deliver ballots only if it receives a list of eligible voters and the federal government approves the design of envelopes.
2: Fox's Jared Halpern and actor Tim Curry has died, best known for his starring role in the Rocky Horror Picture Show and also for movies like Clue and Home Alone 2. Curry was 80 years old. 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
5: Now look at your forecast here on WKYH. Partly cloudy tonight. Overnight lows in the lower 60s. Thursday, partly sunny. A chance of storms in the afternoon. Highs around 85. Clearing out by Friday and the weekend. Sunshine, hot temperatures on the way. That's a look at the forecast right here on Classic Hits 99.3 WKYH.
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0: Class of 1980, and you had a lot of class. 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Bob Worthington here. 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Please be careful. No texting and driving, and no drinking and driving. 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
4: Now look at your forecast here on WKYH. Partly cloudy tonight. Overnight lows in the lower 60s. Thursday, partly sunny. A chance of storms in the afternoon. Highs around 85. Clearing out by Friday and the weekend. Sunshine, hot temperatures on the way. That's a look at the forecast right here on Classic Hits 99.3 WKYH.
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1: Truly unbelievable EMF. Bob Worthington, last full week of August. 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

0: Whistle While You Work, and saying hi to Al, the night watchman. Also, Gloria, working at the hospital. Appreciate you tuning in. And also, Freddie, driving the big rig and getting from point A to point B out there. You're hauling, aren't you?
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3: Now a look at your forecast here on WKYH. Partly cloudy tonight. Overnight lows in the lower 60s. Thursday, partly sunny. A chance of storms in the afternoon. Highs around 85. Clearing out by Friday and the weekend. Sunshine, hot temperatures on the way. That's a look at the forecast right here on Classic Hits 99.3. 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
1: News. I'm Sue Guzman. Closing argument scheduled for Thursday in the trial of Lindsay Clancy, the Massachusetts mom who killed her three children. Fox's Molly Lyne.
2: Prosecutors say the Massachusetts mother acted rationally and intentionally, planning and executing the murder of her three children inside the family's Duxbury home. The defense says the Massachusetts mother should not be held criminally responsible for the killings, that she was misdiagnosed, overmedicated, and suffering from postpartum psychosis.
1: Facebook parent company Meta will pay billions to settle a lawsuit over kids getting addicted to social media.
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Bob Worthington tucking in those dreams nice and tight and wishing you a sweet dream or two, right? Hey, maybe have a rerun from last night's dream. Not a bad idea.

0: 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Can you believe it?
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3: Now look at your forecast here on WKYH. Partly cloudy tonight. Overnight lows in the lower 60s. Thursday, partly sunny. A chance of storms in the afternoon. Highs around 85. Clearing out by Friday and the weekend. Sunshine, hot temperatures on the way. That's a look at the forecast right here on Classic Hits 99.3 WKYH.
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0: Feels like the first time, not just the first time, the very first time. Mm-hmm. Stick around. Have Survivor from Rocky IV, the movie, our late movie next.
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3: Now look at your forecast here on WKYH. Partly cloudy tonight. Overnight lows in the lower 60s. Thursday, partly sunny. A chance of storms in the afternoon. Highs around 85. Clearing out by Friday and the weekend. Sunshine, hot temperatures on the way. That's a look at the forecast right here on Classic Hits 99.3 WKYH.
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1: Fox News, I'm Ted Linder. A new lawsuit challenging an executive order intended to limit mail-in voting for the upcoming midterm elections.
2: A new challenge comes as the Trump administration issued its rule requiring the Postal Service to deliver ballots only if it receives a list of eligible voters and the federal government approves the design of envelopes.
1: Fox's Jared Halpern. Actor Tim Curry has died, best known for his starring role in the Rocky Horror Picture Show and also for movies like Clue and Home Alone 2. Tim Curry was 80 years old. Closing arguments set for today, Thursday, in the trial of Lindsay Clancy, the Massachusetts mom who killed her three children. Fox's Molly Line.
3: Prosecutors say the Massachusetts mother acted rationally and intentionally, planning and executing the murder of her three children inside the family's Duxbury home. The defense says the Massachusetts mother should not be held criminally responsible for the killings, that she was misdiagnosed.
1: America's listening to Fox News.

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Goodbye, stranger. 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A 3 a.m. Matchbox 20 by request.

0: 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Bob Worthington here, and hey, just the wee hours of your Thursday morning, getting closer to the weekend.
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6: Now a look at your forecast here on WKYH. Partly cloudy tonight, overnight lows in the lower 60s. Thursday, partly sunny, a chance of storms in the afternoon, highs around 85. Clearing out by Friday and the weekend, sunshine, hot temperatures on the way. That's a look at the forecast right here on Classic Hits 99.3 WKYH.
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0: That other band from Boston, that's Aerosmith and Dude. Bob Worthington here. More great music near. Saying hi to Al, the Night's Watchman. Also, Cheryl and Kim working at the hospital and Nina working at the diner. Our all-night warriors.
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0: Blink-182, all the small things. Say, stick around. Our entourage of lyrical luminaries waiting in the wings for you, including Journey and Sir Paul McCartney and Wings, and part of our late movie 2 tonight, now showing on our late night show. Oh, yes, we have something from the James Bond movie, 007, title track from the movie Live and Let Die, next.
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7: Now a look at your forecast here on WKYH. Partly cloudy tonight. Overnight lows in the lower 60s. Thursday, partly sunny. A chance of storms in the afternoon. Highs around 85. Clearing out by Friday and the weekend. Sunshine, hot temperatures on the way. As a look at the forecast right here on Classic Hits 99.3 WKYH.
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1: News. I'm Sue Guzman. A trial date of June 5th, 2028, set for accused 9/11 mastermind Khalid Sheikh Mohammed and three others.
2: Prosecutors had asked for a trial date in January of 2027, but the judge, writing, a realistic trial date must account for the hearing and resolution of pretrial evidentiary and compliance motions. Mohammed, who was arrested in Pakistan in 2003, has been held at the U.S. military base in Guantanamo Bay.
1: Fox's Kristen Goodwin. Closing argument scheduled for today in the trial of Lindsay Clancy, the Massachusetts mom who killed her three children. Fox's Molly Lyne.
3: Prosecutors say the Massachusetts mother acted rationally and intentionally, planning and executing the murder of her three children inside the family's Duxbury home. The defense says the Massachusetts mother should not be held criminally responsible for the killings, that she was misdiagnosed, overmedicated, and suffering from postpartum psychosis.
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0: Group out of the Lone Star State of Texas and ZZ Top. And just about a week and a half ago, Frank Beard, their longtime drummer, as a matter of fact, one of the originals of ZZ Top, passed away about 2 weeks ago at the age of 79. Stick around, more great music on the other side, including The Police and Stone Temple Pilots. Toot sweet.
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8: Now look at your forecast here on WKYH. Partly cloudy tonight. Overnight lows in the lower 60s. Thursday, partly sunny. A chance of storms in the afternoon. Highs around 85. Clearing out by Friday and the weekend. Sunshine, hot temperatures on the way. That's a look at the forecast right here on Classic Hits 99.3 WKYH.
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0: Saying hi to Mickey, one of our favorite truckers, listens to us whenever he's passing through town. Appreciate that, Mick, and we appreciate you listening, too. And Jackie, a very happy birthday to you.
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0: 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Ah, you obeyed. It's Big Isles in the band, Freeze Frame. I'm Bob Worthington, taking you through the wee hours and leaving that nightlight on for you.
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3: Now look at your forecast here on WKYH. Partly cloudy tonight, overnight lows in the lower 60s. Thursday, partly sunny, a chance of storms in the afternoon, highs around 85, clearing out by Friday and the weekend. Sunshine, hot temperatures on the way. As a look at the forecast right here on Classic Hits 99.3 WKYH.
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1: News. I'm Ted Lindner. Closing argument set for today in the trial of Lindsay Clancy, the Massachusetts mom who killed her three children. Fox's Molly Line.
2: Prosecutors say the Massachusetts mother acted rationally and intentionally, planning and executing the murder of her three children inside the family's Duxbury home. The defense says the Massachusetts mother should not be held criminally responsible for the killings, that she was misdiagnosed, over-medicated, and suffering from postpartum psychosis.
1: Actor Tim Curry has died, best known for his starring role in the Rocky Horror Picture Show and also for movies like Clue and Home Alone 2. Tim Curry was 80 years old. At least 175 people are dead. More than 1,500 are missing following massive flash flooding in the mountainous border area between Nepal and China.
3: The U.S. Embassy in Nepal says they are deeply saddened by the tragic loss of life. They are working to account for any U.S. citizens impacted by the flooding and remain in close contact with authorities.
1: Fox's Nepal. Jeff Paul. 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
4: Now look at your forecast here on WKYH. Partly cloudy tonight. Overnight lows in the lower 60s. Thursday, partly sunny. A chance of storms in the afternoon. Highs around 85. Clearing out by Friday and the weekend. Sunshine, hot temperatures on the way. That's a look at the forecast right here on Classic Hits 99.3 WKYH.
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Collective Soul and more great rock and roll day and night right here. And don't forget to tell a friend or two about us. We do appreciate you doing that. Thank you so much. Just like Natalie has done.

0: Because you're rocking, we're rolling. That's Good Times Roll from the Cars. Benji Orr, Rick Ocasek in the gang. 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
5: Now look at your forecast here on WKYH. Partly cloudy tonight. Overnight lows in the lower 60s. Thursday, partly sunny. A chance of storms in the afternoon. Highs around 85. Clearing out by Friday and the weekend. Sunshine, hot temperatures on the way. That's a look at the forecast right here on Classic Hits 99.3 WKYH.
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0: Maybe enjoying their first cup of coffee with us. Hey, welcome aboard. Good morning, your Thursday morning. 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

0: Turning the page, turning the month of August. 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Bob Worthington here, wishing you a great day.
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5: Now look at your forecast here on WKYH. Partly cloudy tonight. Overnight lows in the lower 60s. Thursday, partly sunny. A chance of storms in the afternoon. Highs around 85. Clearing out by Friday and the weekend. Sunshine, hot temperatures on the way. That's a look at the forecast right here on Classic Hits 99.3 WKYH.
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1: News. I'm Sue Guzman. Closing argument scheduled for today in the trial of Lindsay Clancy, the Massachusetts mom who killed her three children. Fox's Molly Line.
2: Prosecutors say the Massachusetts mother acted rationally and intentionally, planning and executing the murder of her three children inside the family's Duxbury home. The defense says the Massachusetts mother should not be held criminally responsible for the killings, that she was misdiagnosed, over-medicated, and suffering from postpartum psychosis.
1: Trial date of June 5th, 2028, set for accused 9/11 mastermind Khalid Sheikh Mohammed and three others.
3: Prosecutors had asked for a trial date in January of 2027. But the judge, writing, a realistic trial date must account for the hearing and resolution of pretrial evidentiary and compliance motions.
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0: Welcome in, arms wide open. It's Jim. On this Thursday, it is August 27th, and if you are celebrating a birthday today, congratulations. Happy birthday to you from all of us here. Hope you have an awesome day. Celebrity birthdays, got a handful to mention today. Tom Ford, the fashion designer, 65. Jesse from Breaking Bad. Yeah, Aaron Paul turns 47 today. From Suits, Patrick J. Adams, 45. And Kristen. From Last Man Standing, Amanda Fuller turns 42 today. Get to celebrate Tarzan Day today. It is World Rock, Paper, Scissors Day. Banana Lovers Day, Kiss Me Day. And as always, get those flowers Just Because Day. Got to get some of them Just Because flowers. Got to like getting those when you get home. Three in a row on the way this morning. Going to hear from the Knack and Pink Floyd.
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6: This is Kentucky Farm Bureaus across Kentucky. The Senate Ag Committee failed to advance a farm bill to the full chamber before the summer break. KFB President Eddie Melton says this is a major setback.
7: So we're about 3 years late on it right now, and it's disappointing that we couldn't get it across the finish line. You know, there's a lot of things that need to be finished up in this farm bill. You know, probably one of the most critical things right now that I see is probably those loan rates, getting those raised. We've talked about the balance sheet deterioration on a lot of farms, and I think raising those loan rates would help some, especially some of our younger farmers, but also, you know, some of us generational farmers too, that try to get those loans up. But there's a lot of other things in there that would be helpful to us too.
6: Chairman John Bozeman says he will reconvene the committee and vote on the bill again next month. This is Across Kentucky.
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0: want to thank Frank for today's crazy studies. Hit me up on Facebook. It's Radio Guy Jimmy. Punch the follow button at the top. You can instant message me with the tabloidish stuff that you find online. That's where I go. Try to find all the weird stuff. So here we go. First one. I think we already know that everything is dirty because there's been a study done on this. It's like a peanut butter and jelly sandwich. You know, it's just real simple, but it's not bad. You get paid for doing this. Research shows that the car steering wheel carries twice as many germs as a toilet. This is wild. In this test, they say that the average steering wheel had about 41,600 germs. Toilet seats had 17,400. Only 13% of people clean their cars regularly. 5% never bother to clean them at all. It's kind of where I'm at with the Jeep. It's a Jeep. You know, it's kind of meant to be dirty overall. This is wild, though. Your steering wheel, where your hands are at, 41,000 germs. Your buttocks, 17,000. So maybe, just maybe, it wasn't the lettuce on the tacos overall. New study from the AAA Foundation for Traffic Safety found that speeding has become generally culturally acceptable. Nearly half of respondents believe that keeping up with traffic is safer than obeying the posted speed limit. Interesting on that, by the way. 7 in 10 respondents to the survey backed the automatic speed cameras in areas with history or potential for speed-related crashes.
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0: Fastball and The Way. Got another hour of the greatest classic hits of all time coming up. Songs we can all sing along to. We'll do Bohemian Rhapsody in just a couple of minutes. Always think about Wayne's World. Wayne's World. All right, fall, you know, just around the corner. Not this weekend. Next weekend, it is the unofficial end of summer. Yeah, heading into Labor Day weekend. Last big camping trip going on. Last big barbecue. Heck no. I got the barbecue going all year long. You know, we mentioned here the other day that the pumpkin spice stuff is out now. Dunkin', Starbucks, Scooters, Dutch Bros, they all have pumpkin spice. Probably your favorite local shop's got some pumpkin spice as well. And I guess it's really true that fall is here. I saw a TikTok that Costco, big box store, has their famous pumpkin pies out. Is it time for that? I'm down with the PSL. I don't know if I'm ready for pumpkin pie yet. Are you?
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5: A surrogate mother is being sued for refusing to abort the baby she was carrying. The biological parents told the surrogate mother to abort the child after doctors found that the child had a serious heart defect. The parents say that the surrogate breached her contract by giving birth anyway and are seeking more than $100,000 for the alleged infraction. The surrogate denies any wrongdoing for choosing life. But the case raises serious moral questions. Should women be paid to carry other people's children? Do parents have the right to demand another person to have an abortion? Throughout our history, human life has been valued as a gift from God, not a commodity. The question is likely to come before Kentucky State Legislature next session.
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1: Fox News. I'm Deborah Valentine. Closing arguments are scheduled to get underway today in the trial of Lindsay Clancy. She is the mother accused of killing her three children.
2: Prosecutors say the Massachusetts mother acted rationally and intentionally, murdering her three children inside the family's Duxbury home in January of 2023.
1: Fox's Molly Line reporting. The defense claims Clancy was suffering from postpartum psychosis. Meta will pay $18 billion to 29 states to settle a social media addiction lawsuit. Fox's Claudia Cowan has more from Oakland, California.
3: Meta does not admit wrongdoing in the settlement, but will now change how Facebook and Instagram operate for teens and make stronger efforts to flag and remove users under 13 years old.
1: Meta is also calling on rivals like TikTok and YouTube to implement similar restrictions. 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
4: With news, I'm Jamie Johnson. Kentucky State Police have arrested two Ohio men following a traffic stop in Belfry that led to the seizure of suspected methamphetamine and fentanyl. Troopers stopped a Ford Edge Wednesday after investigators developed information that the vehicle was being used to transport drugs into Pike County. About 130 grams of suspected methamphetamine was found in the glove box. The driver, 42-year-old Delbert Chambers, and passenger, 45-year-old Terrell Wright, were arrested. At the Pike County Detention Center, Chambers was allegedly found with another 60 grams of suspected fentanyl and 10 suspected MDMA tablets concealed in his clothing. Both were lodged in the Pike County Detention Center. A Salyersville man is preparing to plead guilty in a federal drug case involving an alleged conspiracy to distribute methamphetamine and other controlled substances. Anthony Darrell Saylor, 38, asked to change his plea last week, and U.S. District Judge David Bunning approved that request on Wednesday. Saylor and 34-year-old Eddie Arnold McFarland of Lakeville were arrested after a McGoffin County Sheriff's Office raid reportedly uncovered significant amounts of methamphetamine, heroin, and fentanyl. Both men face federal charges related to drug distribution. The carnival returns to Salyersville next week. Funtime Amusements Carnival will be set up in the Salyersville City Park starting Wednesday, September 2nd through Saturday. And drivers who use the Mountain Parkway between exits 43 and 46 near Campton should prepare for a road closure this Sunday morning. The road will be closed to allow the installation of an overhead fiber optic cable. Between 7 a.m. and 12 noon, drivers will need to detour between exit 43 near Campton and exit 46 near Stillwater via Kentucky 15 and Kentucky 191 through downtown Campton. With news, I'm Jamie Johnson. In local funeral announcements, services for Carlos Eugene Castle, 83 of Nippo, passed away Monday. Services today, 11 a.m., at the Jones Preston Funeral Home, with burial in the Conley Cemetery at Staffordsville. Jones Preston Funeral Home in care of the arrangements. Services for Danny Joe Daniel, 78 of East Point, who passed away Monday. Services Friday at 1 at the Jones Preston Funeral Home, with burial in the Van Hoos Family Cemetery in Nippa. Visitation tonight at Jones Preston Funeral Home. And services for Ronald Wayne King, 74 of Inez, who passed away Tuesday. Services Saturday at 1 at the Crum Funeral Home, with burial in the Coble Cemetery at Inez. Visitation 11 a.m. on Saturday at Crum Funeral Home. Mostly sunny today and a slight chance of a shower this afternoon. Maybe a thunderstorm after 4 o'clock. Daytime high near 86. Standard chances for rain this evening. Otherwise, increasing clouds and nighttime low 65. Friday, mostly sunny. A daytime high in the mid-80s. And it feels like summer again this weekend. Highs near 90s and plenty of sunshine. 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

0: Classic Hits 99.3 with you too and Desire. 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
9: Mostly sunny today and a slight chance of a shower this afternoon. Maybe a thunderstorm after 4 o'clock. A daytime high near 86. Scattered chances for rain this evening. Otherwise, increasing clouds, a nighttime low 65. Friday, mostly sunny. A daytime high in the mid-80s. And it feels like summer again this weekend. Highs near 90s and plenty of sunshine. 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

0: Black Crowes just played in Canada Land last night. They were in Edmonton supporting Guns N' Roses. They will play in Vancouver at BC Place here on the 29th. Got a show in Tulalip Bay, Washington on the 30th, September 2nd in San Diego, and then a couple shows in Mexico. Then they're done. A little holiday action. All right, Mellencamp coming up here in just a few, and we'll kick off another great workday set of classic hits with Fleetwood Mac.
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2: The Cincinnati Reds were winners yesterday in San Francisco. They outscored the Giants 10-9, 27 combined hits in the ballgame. The Reds with the victory are now 63-71. The Bengals will play tomorrow night in Philadelphia to wrap up preseason play. Cincinnati is 2-0 in the preseason. In college football action tonight, Murray State opens up the season as the Racers host Eastern Illinois. Eastern Kentucky will play on Saturday as they travel to play at Western Carolina. The NASCAR Cup Series back in action Saturday night, Daytona International Speedway for the Coke Zero Sugar 400. It's the final race before the chase.
1: 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I'm Chuck Sanders, WKYH.
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0: Hope your Thursday's off to a good start. Jim here with another hour of the greatest classic hits of all time. Tom Petty and the Heartbreakers going to kick things off for us in just a couple of minutes. And next hour, we'll have our Who Knew question of the day.
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4: Mostly sunny today and a slight chance of a shower this afternoon. Maybe a thunderstorm after 4 o'clock. Daytime high near 86. Scattered chances for rain this evening. Otherwise, increasing clouds and nighttime low 65. Friday, mostly sunny. A daytime high in the mid-80s. And it feels like summer again this weekend. Highs near 90s and plenty of sunshine. 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
1: Angelosi in just hours. Closing arguments began in the Lindsay Clancy murder trial. The jury going to decide whether to hold her criminally responsible for killing her three kids.
2: Did prosecutors prove beyond a reasonable doubt that she could appreciate her actions were wrong? If the answer is yes, what degree of homicide would apply to each child? First degree or second degree or possibly manslaughter if it's included in the final jury instructions?
1: That's Fox's Nate Foy. More than 270 bodies have been found after catastrophic flash floods in Nepal and Tibet, where more than 1,300 people are still missing.
3: A lethal wall of water and debris comes crashing through, decimating buildings and bridges, swallowing complete villages. Nearly 25 miles of roads were damaged, according to officials, all complicating search and rescue efforts.
1: Fox's Chandley Painter. 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
4: Mostly sunny today and a slight chance of a shower this afternoon. Maybe a thunderstorm after 4 o'clock. A daytime high near 86. Scattered chances for rain this evening. Otherwise, increasing clouds, a nighttime low 65. Friday, mostly sunny. A daytime high in the mid-80s. And it feels like summer again this weekend. Highs near 90s and plenty of sunshine. This is Paintsville's home for Classic Hits, 99.3 WKYH.
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0: Classic Hits, 99.3 Foreigner and Hot Blooded. Good morning, it's Jim. Hey, you know, you can take WKYH with you anywhere you go, and you can listen to us. All you have to do is download the free Fork Media app. Super easy to do. Got it for Android and also available for the fruit phone folks like me. Yeah, if you got an Apple. All right, today's Who Knew question today. Who knew that as of this past Monday, the United States has had nearly 51,000 of these? They are not good. We don't want them. All right. But as of Monday, the United States has had nearly 51,000 of these, which is up about 6,000 from last year. All right. Who knew, and what are we talking about?
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8: Mostly sunny today and a slight chance of a shower this afternoon. Maybe a thunderstorm after 4 o'clock. A daytime high near 86. Scattered chances for rain this evening. Otherwise, increasing clouds, a nighttime low 65. Friday, mostly sunny. A daytime high in the mid-80s. And it feels like summer again this weekend. Highs near 90s and plenty of sunshine. 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

0: All right, got a guess or two for today's Who Knew question. They say as of Monday, the United States has had nearly 51,000 of these, and they are not good. It is not flock cameras being cut down. No, it is not that. It is not power outages. It is not storms or hurricanes or anything like that. It's fires. Yeah, wildfires. They say as of Monday, the U.S. has had nearly 51,000 wildfires this year that have burned more than 7.8 million acres.
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0: You know, still hard to believe that we lost Dolly Parton on Tuesday. 80 years young. Oh, man. She was still doing social media posts just a couple of days up until we learned of her passing. And they announced yesterday that Dolly was battling some cancer. Didn't really say what kind. They haven't said what she passed away from. She'd mentioned that she'd had some health troubles here for a while. But I'll tell you, one of the good things about social media is being able to share stories and photos and videos. She touched so many lives with all of her charity work, the books that she would give away, all of the jokes, the TV shows, and it's totally her upbeat attitude. And I saw one that somebody had asked, I don't know if it was on Johnny Carson, that they said, have you ever, you know, made a mistake? And she's like, no, I haven't really made a mistake. I've learned everything that I've done. I learned from and just move on. But there was like no bad things overall. Flags, it's half staffed to honor Dolly Parton, and they will stay that way until 6 o'clock on September.
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4: Mostly sunny today and a slight chance of a shower this afternoon. Maybe a thunderstorm after 4 o'clock. A daytime high near 86. Standard chances for rain this evening. Otherwise, increasing clouds and nighttime low 65. Friday, mostly sunny. A daytime high in the mid-80s. And it feels like summer again this weekend. Highs near 90s and plenty of sunshine. 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
2: A rising death toll in the Himalayas and a scramble to find the missing. I'm Carmen Roberts, Fox News. Tsunami-like floods struck Nepal and Tibet, killing at least 353 people, with more than 1,300 missing, including at least 65 tourists from America. The floods have destroyed roads and bridges, making search and rescue extremely difficult.
3: We've been able to access some of the affected areas where there are many, many traumatized people, but unfortunately, some of the areas can only be reached by helicopter.
2: Red Cross Nepal Chief David Fisher on Fox News. Geologists say that a partial collapse of a Himalayan glacier probably sparked the massive and incredibly quick-moving wall of water that decimated communities.
4: Initially, the U.S. Geological Survey reported an earthquake in the area minutes before the flash flood, but the USGS now believes it was a powerful landslide that struck. One theory, part of a glacier broke off, triggering an avalanche of ice and rock, which in turn caused the flood. The Red Cross says at least 10,000 families have lost their homes.
2: Fox's Jeff Paul in London. And now officials in Nepal fear a rising lake could spill over and cause more devastating flooding. Closing arguments will begin this morning in the trial of Lindsay Clancy, a Massachusetts woman who claims that postpartum psychosis caused her to kill her children.
5: Lindsay Clancy's defense lawyer, Kevin Reddington, explained while walking out of court what he hopes to accomplish and communicate with the jury.
6: She's just such a marvelous, sweet, innocent person.
5: But the prosecution is expected to convey that Clancy knew what she was doing when she strangled and killed her three young children.
2: Fox's Nate Foy in Plymouth, Mass. The Coast Guard says it seized more than 7,000 pounds of cocaine from a suspected smuggling boat off of Puerto Rico. 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
2: Iranian government officials are meeting with other leaders in the region as the U.S. ramps up economic pressure in the ongoing conflict.
20: The Qatari prime minister is in Tehran today for meetings with Iranian officials. He is focused on exploring avenues for de-escalation, according to the Qatari foreign ministry. We do know this comes as President Trump told Al Jazeera, quote, the U.S. is achieving a very big victory, but the war will continue for as long as necessary. Another report crossed today of an oil tanker being hit with an unknown projectile in the Strait of Hormuz earlier this week. The international waterway remains a location of tension as the region and the U.S. is still overseeing vessels through the southern route. Still, the IRGC warned Wednesday that the strait would not be opened until the United States accepts Iranian demands.
2: Fox's Trey Yangston, Tel Aviv. A Rhode Island man is dead after allegedly stealing a rare luxury sailboat from a marina in New Jersey. Police in Newport, Rhode Island say that 27-year-old Brendan Norris died aboard the boat in a shootout yesterday with officers. One officer was wounded but has been released from the hospital. In California, Newport Beach is banning synthetic herbicides on all 17 of its athletic fields over concerns of a rare childhood cancer cluster.
21: At least six children and teens have been diagnosed with Ewing sarcoma in the community since 2013, though officials have not established a link between the cancers and pesticides. But even without the definitive link, Newport Beach says they will now instead use organic treatments, mechanical weed removal, and new sod every 3 to 5 years. Newport Beach's decision is part of a wider Orange County shift away from chemical weed control. The change expected to increase annual costs by up to $102,000, representing a 5 to 10% budget increase. Ted Lindner, Fox News.
2: And I'm Carmen Roberts, and this is Fox News.
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1: Hey, everybody. Welcome in to the Leach Report for a Thursday, always presented by Bobcat Enterprises. And we are here to talk some college football and college hoops and your favorite topic. It's time to play the eligibility game. We will talk with Bob Hannon, who's the radio play-by-play voice for Youngstown State, which will open its season tonight and then play at Kentucky a week from Saturday. C.L. Brown from the Courier-Journal, and Justin Rowland from Cats Illustrated. That's the lineup today. By the way, Goose normally joins us on Thursdays. He is on a fishing trip, so he'll be back in his slot next week. But he sent me a picture of this huge fish that he caught, so we will find out about that next week. Get to the Wildcat news of the day. It is a service of Giuseppe's of Lexington. Roller coaster day for the Big Blue Nation as it pertains to Mark Mitchell and the Kentucky men's basketball team. First, it looked like good news. An SEC spokesman talked with Ben Roberts of the Herald Leader, confirming that Mitchell was not impacted by the SEC policy that was announced earlier this week pertaining to pros trying to come back into college, because Mitchell had not signed a pro contract and had not been drafted. He would not be exempt from playing. However, later last night, Matt Norlander from CBS put out a series of posts saying that he was hearing from SEC officials that the intra-conference transfer rule is what may get him. Mitchell talking about that if you transfer within the conference outside of the portal.

0: new newsletter type service. And there's was a quote from an anonymous quote from an SEC AD talking about why it was important to take a hardline stance on things like this intra-conference transfer rule, because if they didn't, that might make them, the league, vulnerable to other legal challenges. Also saw that the NCAA has won a legal victory involving Jalen Washington, who was looking to transfer from Vandy to Tennessee, but his also was outside of the portal window, didn't declare for the portal back during the time when players are supposed to do that. So at the moment, it looks like he is off on the eligibility, off to the wrong side of the eligibility curve. So we will keep following it for you. And I know you guys, we're all tired of riding this roller coaster and not really knowing where it ends. So all I can say is, I guess, hang in there. Tonight, the college football season gets cranked up. Kentucky's first opponent, Youngstown State, plays, as I said, a game tonight. And they will play Mercyhurst, which I think is a Division II school, 6 Eastern time on ESPN Plus. So if you have access to ESPN Plus, you can get a little look at Youngstown State and their outstanding quarterback, Bo Brungard. Youngstown State's an FCS level team. They think about the old Division I AA. And they have a quarterback in Brungard who won the Walter Payton Award last year as the top player, offensive player, at that level. So we'll get the lowdown on him from Bob Hann and their radio voice here in just a bit. Wildcat News of the Day is always presented by Giuseppe's of Lexington. And if you haven't been to Giuseppe's in a while, what have you been thinking about? Get something planned for an upcoming night out at Giuseppe's with family and friends. If you're celebrating some big occasion, that's a great place to do it. If you just want some fantastic food, and it's not just the great Italian food that they have at Giuseppe's, but they have hand-cut steaks and fresh seafood that gets shipped in, and you have the live jazz music from Dave Hall. If you sit in the lounge area, that makes it extra special. So check it out at Giuseppe's. Valet parking at the door now, too. We'll be right back on the Leach Report Radio Network.
1: Hello, I'm Gary Fogle. Welcome to Kentucky Sports Memories. And today, the final seconds of a college national championship for Lindsey Wilson.
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1: Lindsey Wilson University, down in Adair County, Columbia, Kentucky, was known as Lindsey Wilson College back in the early 70s, because back then it was a two-year institution. And its men's college basketball team won a national little college basketball championship in 1972, won it up in Albany, New York. They trailed by double digits late in the game, came all the way back, and then in the final seconds, Micah Harvey, a freshman on that team who grew up in Adair County, hit his patented fadeaway jumper to win the championship by 2 points. And I talked to him about that great moment in his sports career.
3: You take the game-winning shot. You hit the game-winning shot. Did you want the ball in that situation? Were you like, oh, get me the ball. I'm going to hit this shot. Please get me the ball.
4: Well, best I can recall, it just kind of worked out that way, you know. I ended up with it. It was in overtime. I think we played overtime to win that game. We were down about 12, 14 points at halftime.
3: Is that the biggest shot, greatest shot you ever made in your basketball career?
4: I never thought about it that way, but I guess it was, you know. I was forced, and we won the last game I played in, and I thought that was pretty good. It was an exciting time back then. I was growing up.

0: I was 18. I'm 73 now. Been a long time back.
1: Yep, 54 years ago, but yet he still remembers the details of how he hit that game-winning shot with his patented fadeaway jumper. Again, that tournament played in Albany, New York, and what's interesting is getting back to Columbia from Albany was almost or maybe even more difficult than winning that championship game. Tomorrow, I'll explain the details. I'm Gary Fogel, and this is Kentucky Sports Memories.
2: WKYH. It is the Leach Report. We're presented each day by Bobcat Enterprises. Bob Hannon joins us. He's the longtime radio play-by-play voice for the Youngstown State Penguins. And how many years now, Bob?
3: Well, Tom, this will be year 38.
2: Wow. Well, you're just 1 year away from Kaywood Ledford's run here at the University of Kentucky. Congratulations.
3: Well, you can put me in that sentence. I appreciate that. So, but you know, Tom, it's interesting. I've seen some great times, some lean times, and hopefully on the way back. I began during the Jim Tressel era. Four national championships in the 90s, and you know, feel blessed to be part of the program.
2: The season last year was a very good one. Back into the playoffs, 8-5 record, and the amazing stat in doing a little reading on the Penguins. You don't see any teams at any level, it seems like, that have 41 seniors, and that's what the bio is for Youngstown State.
3: You know, Tom, really an anomaly, especially in this era of football. I think after the way we lost to Yale and a game that we should have won, led 35-7, 42-13 in the third quarter, especially when quarterback Bo Brungard decided to stay. That was the key, and not leave and go into the portal. The rest of the group followed. And I think they're committed. I believe they're determined. They feel they're a team that can win a national championship at the FCS level. And it really revolved around Brungard staying, the Walter Payton Award winner, symbolic of the best player offensively in FCS football. And I think we have a really good football team.
2: I was reading about Bo, and you mentioned the glory days with Jim Tressel. Mm-hmm. His dad played for Coach Tressel there at Youngstown, right?
3: Mark Brungard, Bo's dad, is the only quarterback to win two national championships as a starter. And Tom, what's interesting is Mark was more of a game manager, didn't have much foot speed, good thrower of the football. Bo, on the other hand, has terrific speed, maybe prefers to run over throwing, so the styles are quite different. And when Bo was coming out of high school, FCS or higher, Youngstown State was the only school that offered him to play quarterback. He could have gone to some Mid-American Conference schools, maybe a little bigger to play safety, but he wanted to give it a shot at quarterback, and it's worked out well.
2: You guys play in the Missouri Valley Conference, which is the league from which Kentucky landed Humphrey Grace in the defensive line a couple of seasons ago. And so good level of football, and Brungard is a guy, I think I saw 242 rush attempts last mm-hmm. year. Is that mostly called runs, or is it a split between called runs and scrambles?
3: I'd say about 70% runs. You know, he ran for 27 touchdowns, threw for 26. So 53 touchdowns, and he caught a touchdown pass, so he had 54 scores. We have an offense that likes to run the football, spread it out. So I'd say most of those runs are either designed or he has the pass run option. But he will go on his own, and he's pretty durable. He stayed healthy a year ago, has terrific foot speed. The biggest improvement from the season before, I think he had 12 touchdowns, 11 interceptions his first year as a starter. Last year, 26 touchdowns, 3 interceptions. He really worked hard at becoming a better passer in his accuracy, and that's where he really took off.
2: And see, there are several new faces in the receiver core that came via the transfer route.
3: Yeah, Max Tomczak, our best receivers in the Bills camp, so we needed to get better at receiver. Brought in 5 new receivers. Our most dynamic is Dorian Williams, who came from Ohio State. He's big, he's lanky. Now the rest of the receiving core is unknown. That's really the only question on offense other than wide receiver. We have experience back. I think it'll be different. Tomczak caught a lot of balls. I think it'll be spread out. You won't see one guy getting 10, 12 a game. And hopefully it'll work. But that's the only real concern on offense, wide receiver.
2: It's the Leach Report presented by Bobcat Enterprises. And we're chatting with Bob Hannon. He is the radio play-by-play voice for the Youngstown State Penguins. What about on the defensive side of the ball? How does it look?
3: you know, Tom, we need to get a lot better. And we lost to Yale last year, 43-42. We were in a lot of shootouts in the Missouri Valley Conference. We had to outscore everyone. Brought in a new defensive coordinator, Ryan Remedio from Mercyhurst. Back end of the defense is revamped. All new faces in the secondary, which needs to get better. Have an All-American candidate at linebacker, Mike Wells. He also plays defensive end, that hybrid position. I think we're better on defense. We're going to find out. If the defense can just get the average, that'll be good enough at the FCS level with our offense. But last year, we were a poor defense. We were not good.
2: And Youngstown State, I think I read, hung 24 on Michigan State last season in a matchup there.
3: Yeah, we scored. We were able to move the ball and go up and down the field on them. And we probably could have got a couple other scores. We left some points on the board. So we think we can score. You know, when you look at our history of FCS, we've had some battles. We beat Pitt over a decade ago. We took them to overtime. But, Tom, trust me, we've had our blowouts too, okay? We've had it, been taken to the woodshed a few times. So, you know, we know what we have coming when we come to Kentucky.
2: A lot of great tradition, though. I mean, you mentioned the championships with Coach Tressel. So, and, you know, Ohio's just a great football state anyway.
3: It is. We've had great coaches. You know, Tressel won the four national championships. He took the program to six titles in the 90s, then went on to have tremendous success at Ohio State. He was succeeded by John Haycock, who was a terrific defensive coordinator at Iowa State, one of the best before retiring. Bo Pelini coached here for a long period. The last time we played in the championship game was 2016 with Coach Pelini. They haven't had that kind of success in Nebraska since Pelini's been there. So we've had a good coaching tree. But since Tressel left, the program's never been at the elite status it was. And I think in Coach Phillips' era, there's never been this kind of optimism and hype for a team in the last 8 to 10 years.
2: Well, should be fun to watch Bo Brungard do his thing as a football fan. Obviously, the fans here hope he doesn't do it. I hope he does his game better against other opponents down the road.
3: You know, Tom, we were there a couple years ago, and that was the Mark Stoops era. Of course, Mark and the Stoops brothers are legends here in the Youngstown area. We just couldn't move the ball. We couldn't sustain any offense. In the games we've been blown out at the FBS level, that's the issue. Defensively, teams have had too many athletes for us. I think what will be interesting when we come to Kentucky, our strength is offense. We think we can score and move the ball. So we shall see in, you know, a little over a week if we're able to compete against an SEC team.
2: Well, good luck in the opener, and we'll look forward to seeing you at Kroger Field a week from Saturday.
3: You got it. We look forward to it. We love these FBS games. It's a good opportunity for us, and we won't play anyone better during the course of the season, so hopefully it gets us ready for conference play. Thanks, Tom.
2: This is Bob Hannon, 38th season doing Youngstown State football. And that is a football-passionate part of the world. So, again, Youngstown State against Mercyhurst tonight on ESPN+. If you want to get a little early scouting report on Kentucky's first opponent. This is the Leach Report. 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Put some hustle in your shuffle by picking up some Shuffle Bean Coffee today at a Central Kentucky Meijer store. 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Leach Report. We'll be right back.
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9: WKYH. Mostly sunny today and a slight chance of a shower this afternoon. Maybe a thunderstorm after 4 o'clock. A daytime high near 86. Standard chances for rain this evening. Otherwise, increasing clouds, a nighttime low 65. Friday, mostly sunny. A daytime high in the mid-80s. And it feels like summer again this weekend. Highs near 90s and plenty of sunshine. This is Paintsville's home for classic hits. 99.3 WKYH.
10: From hour to hour.
2: Yeah, like yesterday with Mitchell and I'm sure with other players. In the afternoon, Kentucky fans were getting good news, and by the evening they were hearing bad news. So you wrote about this yesterday, and from the headline, fans will see that you like the idea at least of conferences taking a stronger stand on pros coming back to college. So I'll let you take it from there.
10: Yeah, well, I think, first of all, the NCAA has never had enough foresight to kind of anticipate problems, it seems, because you would have thought that the discussion about the class of 22 would have come up before they passed the 5-for-5 eligibility. Like, since we just came off the COVID seniors, basically, it wouldn't have been too hard just to say, hey, well, the class of 22 is probably going to get the short end of the stick in this deal. Why don't we grandfather them in and allow them another year, and then we'll go 5-for-5 so that everybody is happy. But no, that was too reasonable. So I think that kind of put us in the predicament that we're in, where all of these lawsuits have come about. And it just seems like, because I do think in some of these instances, guys would not have tried to go professional. Like Mark Mitchell's case, he probably, even though he didn't have to, quote unquote, declare for the draft because his eligibility was up to according to normal standards, he probably would have just opted to come back to college. Same with Seth Trimble in his situation at Louisville. He probably would have just opted to come back to college for a fifth year because he wasn't a surefire draft pick and, you know, was kind of a long shot to make an NBA roster. So, matter of fact, he probably would have ended up back at Carolina instead of entering the transfer portal, to be honest, if all of that goes through. So I just think a lot of this could have been avoided. But since it wasn't, now I do think that, you know, conferences have the power. All along, people, the schools have had the power if they just said, OK, we're not going to take advantage of this loophole and get professional guys in here. But it is kind of good to see finally somebody say, let's take a stand, because this is getting too outlandish.
2: One of the quotes I saw was an anonymous quote from an AD, and something I read today, actually, was that maybe gave a little insight into why they would take a hard line on and not give ground, as they have so many times, on this intra-conference transfer rule. And the quotes talked about, if they didn't do that, the feeling would be that they would be more vulnerable to legal challenges. And I think that's perhaps what is fueling some of that particular position.
10: Yeah, I still think there's going to be legal challenges down the road. What we haven't really talked about is the redshirt class from last year, because now you're looking at people that could have played as freshmen. They could have played way more games or whatever, but they were still kind of operating under that, you know, four games and then you got to sit. So when their clock comes up, I think that's a whole fresh, a whole new landscape of lawsuits will be coming.
2: For chat with C.L. Brown, columnist for career-journal.com, at C.L. Brown Hoops on X. Heartbreak here at the bottom of the hour, so we'll continue the visit in just a moment on the Leach Report. 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
15: The Cincinnati Reds were winners yesterday in San Francisco. They outscored the Giants 10-9, 27 combined hits in the ballgame. The Reds with a big three are now 63-71. The Bengals will play tomorrow night in Philadelphia to wrap up preseason play. Cincinnati is 2-0 in the preseason. In college football action tonight, Murray State opens up the season as the Racers host Eastern Illinois. Eastern Kentucky will play on Saturday as they travel to play at Western Carolina. The NASCAR Cup Series back in action Saturday night, Daytona International Speedway for the Coke Zero Sugar 400. It's the final race before the chase.
14: 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I'm Chuck Sanders, WKYH.
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2: 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And among the topics were a couple related to Kentucky. And first of all, his take on Will Stein, and then also what he thinks about Kenny Minchie as the quarterback.
10: Yeah, it's funny. I think he had a little nuance that I hadn't really thought about with Will Stein, given that he signed so late. Well, Oregon got so late in the playoffs, and he didn't really get a chance to take over until very late in the cycle, but still was able to kind of get together the transfer portal class that he put together. But it's still vastly different than having a full year to really sink in and evaluate players and get the players that fit your system and your profile. So Chip's take was that he wouldn't even really judge Will really until he's able to have that first full year of really being at UK and getting who he wants. But that being said, he loves the Kenny Minchie pick. Because of the track record that we've seen of guys who have been backup quarterbacks at major college programs who have gone on to do great things. Obviously, Joe Burrow is one of the main names. And not that he's saying Minshew is going to end up being Joe Burrow, but it's kind of a good omen, I guess, if you will, to be someone who's been on the bench, who's seen behind the scenes and prepared for those big games that Notre Dame played in, and kind of soaked up all of that knowledge, and now he gets to apply it as a starter himself.
2: And he was at Notre Dame for several years, so obviously the coaching is good there. But Will Stein has a particular track record for working with quarterbacks, so that would give Kentucky fans a little added optimism, I would think.
10: I think so. And I look at Dylan Gabriel more than Bo Nix in terms of who Will has kind of developed and helped, because I don't think Gabriel even gets drafted at this point without having worked with Will Stein. I mean, he went out to Oregon kind of as for lack of a better phrase, damaged goods because of the expectations he had at Oklahoma and kind of failing to live up to that. And the way he kind of rehabbed his image and got his confidence back at Oregon, I think that is largely attributed to what Will did with him. And, you know, obviously went on to be a third round pick for Cleveland. And now he's not even in the conversation for what they're doing now that Deshaun Watson is back, and it's Watson and Shedeur Sanders battling for QB1. And I guess he's back, you know, competing just to be the third stringer, I guess. I look at what he did with Gabriel as being like, wow, this guy really knows how to coach some quarterbacks.
2: Kentucky and Louisville are in similar boats in terms of their quarterbacks, you know, betting on guys that come from established programs. Is the play of the quarterback, I mean, it's always been important, but is it even more so now for programs that are looking to overachieve from the standpoint of you're not as likely to build as much of a juggernaut around them because of the portal and NIL and all of this, that maybe occasionally you can, you know, build the kind of defense or running game that it doesn't matter so much who your quarterback is, but it seems less likely these days to me.
10: Well, I kind of look at it like Mark Stoops would still be a coach at UK if he got the quarterback right. Because if we look back to the past, his last two seasons, I think he just picked the wrong guys and put his belief in being able to develop the wrong guys. And because that didn't happen, they had the kind of seasons they had. And so I think it's as crucial as anything
0: in this transfer portal era that you have to get quarterback right. That's why I think having a Will Stein who has an eye for that, having a Jeff Brohm who has an eye for that, kind of gives UK and U of L maybe a little bit of an advantage over coaches who don't have that same kind of discernment when evaluating potential and talent at quarterback. So it's that's half the battle to me right now.
2: Every fan base that wants their program to get to that next level points to Indiana now. And if they can do it there, where they had such a dismal football history for such a long time, then surely anybody can do it. Is that the right way to think? And if not, what was the secret sauce there?
0: I mean, I think it's a... It's great to have that optimism in college football and that hope, and you actually have an example of this can be done. But I also think it's lightning in a bottle, because I don't think there are so many coaches that can duplicate what Kurt Cignetti has done throughout his years, even before he got to Indiana. I mean, he's, you know, as he said, Google him. He's a winner. But and it's not like Indiana just went and spent $100 million and got, you know, all the top players at every position and went through and won games. Like, he brought guys, he still had guys that were with him at James Madison that played for Indiana. So a lot of it just had to do with how he evaluated talent and how he built teams. So if you can find a coach who can do that, then I think you can duplicate what Indiana did. Other than that, you still have a chance because of the transfer portal, because, you know, so many that the talent is so spread out now. You still have a chance to at least compete and have a hope of being a team that can make a playoff, especially, you know, they're going to expand, whether it's 16, 20 or 24. The expansion is coming. So to have so many spaces to open up, you're going to have a lot more people believing, a lot more fan bases believing we can get a piece of this thing and we got a shot at winning this thing.
2: 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It is the C.L. Brown Show is what you look for. Thank you, C.L.
0: All right. Thank you so much, Tom.
2: It is the Leach Report, coming up on 18 away from the top of the hour. When we come back, we'll chat with Justin Rowland, get his take on Kentucky football about 10 days out from the opener.
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22: A surrogate mother is being sued for refusing to abort the baby she was carrying. The biological parents told the surrogate mother to abort the child after doctors found that the child had a serious heart defect. The parents say that the surrogate breached her contract by giving birth anyway and are seeking more than $100,000 for the alleged infraction. The surrogate denies any wrongdoing for choosing life, but the case raises serious moral questions. Should women be paid to carry other people's children? Do parents have the right to demand another person to have an abortion? Throughout our history, human life has been valued as a gift from God, not a commodity. The question is likely to come before Kentucky State Legislature next session.
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9: Mostly sunny today and a slight chance of a shower this afternoon. Maybe a thunderstorm after 4 o'clock. A daytime high near 86. Scattered chances for rain this evening. Otherwise, increasing clouds, a nighttime low 65. Friday, mostly sunny. A daytime high in the mid-80s. And it feels like summer again this weekend. Highs near 90s and plenty of sunshine. 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
2: 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Justin Rowland joins the program from Cats Illustrated on 3 Sports Network. Let's start with, as I said to C.L. Brown, spinning the wheel of eligibility. It seemed like it was... Yesterday ended as a down day for the BBN as it pertains to Mark Mitchell, but we'll see. With Alex Afari, it seems to me like since he's just trying to get one more year at the school he was already at, that maybe he's in a good spot. I think he's got a court case coming up Monday that would maybe open the door for him to start down that path. What are you hearing and thinking, Justin?
4: Yeah, I mean, we're just following all this stuff day to day, and it's whiplash. And, you know, it's almost like the COVID season where, you know, the championship is going to count the same, but we just have to understand as the season was going on that all of these rosters were constructed with nobody knowing what the heck the rules were going to be, right? And so, like, at scale, it hasn't affected most guys, but it's pretty amazing to see how subjective a lot of it is and how at the 11th hour it is. So, but these are critical decisions. They're going to determine championships.
2: Yeah, especially, you know, it's basketball at least has a little time to work through it. I mean, you know, Kentucky back in 2011 had the deal with Enes Kanter and lost the battle for his eligibility, and it opened the door for Josh Harrelson to have a great season. The team ended up in the Final Four. So, you know, it worked out well in that case. But football, and, you know, for a guy like Afari, I mean, that's a more time-sensitive issue. It seems like there are more basketball guys involved in this. There are many other football guys like Alex still in limbo.
4: Yeah, I haven't heard of anybody other than Alex, but he's the one that makes so much sense because he checks several boxes. You know, they're very young at linebacker. They've got Grant Godfrey coming up who's played some, but he's never been in this role before, and Bo Barnes has never really played, and Antoine Smith has played sparingly. So you can see why, just even regardless of what snap count he could play, he would provide tremendous leadership and maybe build himself up over the course of the season and help those young guys out. But with an adjustment to a new scheme, and these other guys have been in the program for months and they're expecting to play a lot of snaps, it's a very complicated situation. So I appreciate Will Stein's approach, where when he was asked about it, he kind of, you know, we're hopeful for Alex, but you know, we've had our plan, and this would be icing on the cake, and we're ready to roll with what we've got no matter what.
2: Yeah, no, that makes exactly good sense. And I assume it's because of legal precedents and things such as that, that, you know, the SEC, and this would be for other leagues too, comes out with this policy this week, and it certainly seems to be like Alex fits perfectly into it because – you know, he's not trying to go to another school in the conferences, is the case with Mitchell. So why you couldn't just say, or the school just couldn't do an appeal to the league to say, hey, looks like this guy's okay. He just wants to get one more year here when he didn't know that was an option. He's not trying to go anywhere else. Can you just approve him?
4: Right. I'm with you. My understanding of the situation, it doesn't seem like there's anything in Afari's situation that would cause them to clamp down on it. I can't remember who said this to me, but somebody pointed out that it seems like at exactly the moment that Kentucky is kind of starting to lean into the, I don't want to say gray area, but let's try to fight for ourselves. And even if it's a controversial situation, we're going to see where the chips fall. It seems like at that moment, they're starting to get a little bit more to become sticklers about enforcement and rules. But, I think Afari has a strong case, and it would be a big deal.
2: If you go to CatsIllustrated.com, one of the posts from Justin Rowland is headlined with 5 ceiling-raising X factors for UK this fall. I won't ask you to give them all to us, but what's the one that would be most surprising to fans, do you think?
4: That's a really good question. Most surprising. I mean, everybody can say Nick Anderson had 10 touchdowns as a freshman. You can't really bank on that. But the thing that keeps coming up is they have a small margin for error to be a really solid team. If you think about, you got to build from the inside out and win in the trenches in the SEC. They've got the pieces on the offensive line and the running back to be an efficient rushing squad. And then I actually like the depth. We don't know who the top receiver is going to be. I like the depth at receiver, and you've got Willie, and we don't know how Kenny's going to play at quarterback. But so the issue for this team is I feel like the plan is really good, but the margin for error is really slim, because the area where they're strong, C.J. Baxter and that offensive line, also happen to be the areas where they don't have hardly any depth. So the ceiling and the floor scenarios for the offense, I feel like, are much closer to one another in terms of like the likelihood of them happening, just because injuries are a part of football. It looks like they're rolling into the season with 6 offensive linemen they feel really good about. You better not get 2 of them hurt. And it looks like there is a cliff after the first running back. So that running game could be really strong, but it could be really precarious.
2: And some of that is just, Phil Steele does his highly acclaimed preseason magazine every year. And one of the pieces of the analysis that he does for every team is trying to do something from the standpoint of the luck factor. And it's right. Hard to quantify, but it is certainly meaningful.
4: And you got to find inefficiencies. I mean, look, Kentucky's got a young, smart, offensive-minded brain trust on that side of the ball. I feel like under Mark Stoops, Kentucky was kind of a set it and forget it program. And that's not to poo-poo what they did. But to some programs, and Stein has said this, pretty much week to week, what they do is the same thing. And if you ever read Athlon or those preseason magazines where anonymous coaches would talk about Kentucky, frequently one of the things they would say is you kind of know what you're going to get week to week, and you just got to be able to beat them at their style of play or impose your style of play on them, which was hard. But I think with Will Stein, there may be a more nimble approach to the game planning from week to week, because he is a quarterback guy, because he's a younger guy, because he's an offensive guy. And I think that makes Kentucky a little bit more of a variable. I wouldn't be surprised if we see a very different Kentucky team from 1 week to the next because of his offensive background.
2: Just trying to find the way to attack a given opponent, because you can't just maybe always impose your will on them.
4: Absolutely. I think they'll be a little bit more nimble. And certainly the quarterback position, there's a huge chasm between the Stoops situation of it's hard to find anybody that wants to come into the situation with this is not our strength. That creates an Iowa dynamic with what Stein has going for him right now. We don't know if that's going to pay off in year one, but long term it should.
2: And when you're in that particular rut, or any rut you get into, it is really hard to get out of it. Conversely, extremely. Will comes in with the rep that he has, and Coach Sloan as well, with as the OC, where that pendulum swings the other way, and players, quarterbacks, receivers, want to come play for that guy.
4: No doubt. And it seems like even on the heels of getting one of the nation's top quarterbacks, they're still swinging for the fences in the very next class, which is exactly what a big-time college football program would do. So that's kind of a window into how Kentucky understands itself under Will Stein. They want to think of themselves as an Alabama, as a Georgia. Why not? Indiana just won the national championship. We're going to go get an elite quarterback every single year. and cultivate the sense that this is a destination place for quarterbacks. And yeah, guys are going to transfer, but every year you're going to see Kentucky get a 4 or a 5-star quarterback. I think that's part of changing the perception of the program. That was part of changing the perception of South Carolina when two Hall of Fame coaches went and started winning big-time recruiting battles for big-time players in the South. And, you know, if Stein can just continue to put Kentucky in the conversation for elite quarterbacks, crazy if you don't think that's going to have a downstream effect.
2: Yeah, no more important position. And as I was saying earlier, maybe even more true than ever nowadays, because you can't, you know, build up as much around them with all of the portaling that goes on and the NIL that spreads out the talent. Justin Rowland at Rowland Rivals on X. You can read his work and the rest of the team there at CatsIllustrated.com. And next week will just be 2 days out from the first game for the Cats. So we'll dig a little deeper on how it might look for the season then. Justin, thank you.
4: I'm ready for it. Thanks, Tom.
2: It is the Leach Report Radio Network, and we will be right back. 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
2: 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But under her guidance, he flourished. 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Ryan Waldschmidt did it again night before last. The former Kentucky baseball star hit his second walk-off homer. I think I saw a stat. He has 3 home runs since being called up to join the Diamondbacks, and 2 of them have been walk-offs. This one against the Cubs on Tuesday night. So I'm trying to get in touch with Ryan and get him on the show, or somebody in the D-backs organization to talk about what seems like it might be a bright future for Ryan Waldschmidt. If you're a Kentucky fan, you're rooting for Za'Darius Smith on his return to the NFL, but there's even more reason for everybody to be rooting for Z. And that is what he talked about yesterday. He's with the Falcons now. And he talked about he retired from the NFL because his mom got cancer and he wanted to care for her. And since that happened, she passed away. His grandmother passed away. Then his father passed away. And so he was just in a dark place. And he decided to come back to what he called his happy place, the NFL and professional football. So rooting for Za'Darius Smith this season. This day of Wildcat history, a birthday today, presented by Kentucky Roadshow Sports Cards and Memorabilia. Happy birthday, Mitch Barnhart, the former UK AD. We will see you tomorrow on the Leach Report.
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11: News. I'm Therese Crowley. A Nepal survivor says floods came in and exploded like a bomb. 353 dead as rescue crews search for 1,300 missing, swept away when a glacier apparently let loose down the mountainside, triggering a seismic flood, destroying entire buildings, villages. Now fears that a lake formed when a river was blocked may burst. 65 Americans among the missing. Closing arguments in the Lindsay Clancy murder trial for strangling her three children. Each side has 1 hour. The question before jurors.
12: Did prosecutors prove beyond a reasonable doubt that she could appreciate her actions were wrong? If the answer is yes, what degree of homicide would apply to each child?
11: Fox's Nate Foy in Plymouth. Pope Leo tops Vanity Fair's best dressed list for his mix of Italian robes and all-American kicks. Vogue also noted his style. America's listening to Fox News.
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1: Welcome, everyone. It is Kentucky Sports Radio, Thursday, August the 27th. I am Matt Jones here on my last day on in cloudy New York City. We got that Ryan and Drew in Lexington. Shannon is in Louisville. Tomorrow, where are we, Ryan? We are at where's the remote in Lexington?
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1: All right. Well, someone will get that address for us, but it is in Lexington tomorrow. We will be there. Hope you'll come and see us. 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Smith Law Office. If you call T.J., he'll make them pay. It was maybe one of the most legal-centric days in Kentucky sports history yesterday, and there's still a lot to go to on it, and we will do it. But first, I wanted to tell you, Drew, I had a night that made me think that pre-child Drew would have been all in. I went to the Gotham Comedy Club, Drew, and got to see.
3: Ah, nice.
1: You know, they'll just bring up like six people, and you don't necessarily know who's going to be there, right? And I had in my six Nikki Glaser, Mark Norman, and Godfrey, who I always thought of as cheesy, who killed it. Godfrey, not Gilbert, just Godfrey. He was there. But Nikki Glaser and Mark Norman in the same night, and it was like $35.
3: You know how much I love those New York comedy shows. I think they're clones of Godfrey. For anyone who knows who that is, I think he's walked into many that I've been at other places. I think there's multiple Godfreys, but that's a good group for that, especially that price on a Thursday night.
1: It was over, so like one of the things, Drew or Ryan, I'm trying to do is get celebrity guest pickers for Matt and Myron, right?
2: Oh yes, right.
1: And exactly. And Godfrey was the only comedian who stuck around. So I went up to him and I go, "Hey man, would you want to be on ESPN Radio as a celebrity guest picker for Matt Myron?" And he gave me that look, Shannon, like, "I don't know who you are." You know,
2: that's
1: the look. Yeah. So I'm like trying to save it. And I go, "We come on right after Rich Eisen." And Shannon, then his eyes lit up. He knew Rich Eisen. Yeah. He's like, "Oh, I know Rich Eisen." I go, yeah.
4: But it wouldn't be
1: Matt Myron. And he said, "Who's your co-host?" And I wanted to be like, "Yeah, I mean, you're not going to know him." Right.
4: Should have told him somebody that, you know.
1: But I go, "Myron Metcalf." And he went, "Oh, I know him. I love him."
3: Oh, wow.
1: I couldn't believe it. I'd never been more shocked, Drew. Godfrey was a big Myron Metcalf fan. So I called him after the show and told Myron he's never been happier in his life. He was like, Godfrey knows me. So who knew? Godfrey knew Myron Metcalf.
3: Could be the beginning of a friendship. You know, Myron is kind of like the Godfrey of ESPN.
1: A little bit, yes. Godfrey, by the way, if you look at him, has been on Soul Plane, Zoolander, and was a spokesman for 7-Up, Ryan. Do you know who that guy is? Have you ever seen him before?
2: I am not sure who that is. I need to see his face, see if I recognize him.
1: 57 years old. He's been, Drew's right, he's been doing comedy in New York for my entire life because he's on every show. But anyway, he was good, and Nikki Glaser, Mark Norman, it was a lot of fun. And then I came back, I went, Drew, to the show, confident Mark Mitchell was going to play at Kentucky. And then I got out of the show, and I was less confident. The thing about this, he has both like been good for Kentucky and then not able to play 10 times in the last week, it feels like. So here's where we are today. Initially, the SEC makes a rule that looks like it applies to Mark Mitchell that says no pro players. So yesterday, as our show was ending, it was like, oh, no. Ryan, I think you even said 15%, right?
2: Yeah, didn't sound good at that time. Didn't sound very good.
1: So then Craig Pinkerton, who's famous for never credentialing Shannon for the SEC tournament, and Mario.
4: Mm-hmm.
1: What Craig Pinkerton's famous
4: for. I got through one time, I think. Once or twice.
1: Through one time. Yeah. Mario, one time. Mario, is Mario in there with you all?
2: Yeah.
3: He's right next to me.
1: Mario, you show them with your face my confrontation with Craig Pinkerton one year on behalf of you. Because it was quite a thing.
4: I remember that. I think I was there watching it all unfold.
1: I was not happy with him about his treatment of Mario. But anyway, I was going to be happy with him yesterday because he called the Herald Leader and he told the Herald Leader that Mark Mitchell had not signed a Section 10 contract, so that he essentially seemed to say he would be good. And so then from 4:30 p.m. till about 10,

0: citing its intra-conference transfer rule, and that could mean that Mark Mitchell doesn't play. So let's, again, this is really complicated. Let's make it as simple as possible. It looked for a long time like the biggest concern was going to be no fifth years, okay? And then we won the case in Kentucky that said fifth years get to play. So Mitchell looks good. Then it becomes, okay, was he a pro? All right, did he sign an NBA contract? For a lot of players, including the kids that go to LSU, the SEC was saying, we're not going to let you play. But they determined that for the purposes of their rule, Mark Mitchell's thing didn't count. So we're good again. But now the rule they're focused on is you can't transfer to another SEC school unless you got in the portal by April 10th. Okay. Here's the way I look at it legally. My thing is, you can't punish the player for not doing something when you initially told him he wasn't going to be able to play. So the court in Lexington, part of the reason they ruled for Mark Mitchell, the court in Louisville, was because they said, you're telling them they had to enter the portal, and there's no way they could have known to enter the portal because you told them they weren't eligible. Drew, I would think on that point, don't you think that would apply just as much to the interconference rule? You can't expect somebody to enter the portal to go to another team in the conference if they didn't even know they could enter the portal. They thought they were done playing.
1: Mitchell and Kentucky have the same argument for whatever challenge they throw their way, is that this was not the rules in April when he was moving on to the next phase of his career.
0: So I feel like that argument, if Mitchell makes that argument in court, which I am told he will, I feel like they're fine. But here's the wrinkle that they've added that I'm not going to say is unprecedented, because this has happened in other kinds of cases, but it's unique. They're saying, Ryan, not only will we punish Mitchell, we will punish the University of Kentucky. Your coach will have to sit out half a year, and you will have to give half of your basketball budget as a fine, which is a massive amount of money for Kentucky. Now, what's interesting about that is Mitchell could win the case. So a court could say, Mitchell, you're able to play at Kentucky. But if the SEC says, hey, Kentucky, we're going to fine you regardless, Kentucky's not a part of this litigation. I wonder if that's how the SEC thinks they're going to get these schools to comply. It's say, okay, fine. The players can win all these lawsuits. We won't punish them. Kentucky will punish you. Ryan, what if they do that? Then Kentucky will not be able to take him, right? They can't give up half their basketball budget.
2: They would not. They could not do that. And that's why you said it. I think that's the SEC's way of like, look, we're going to win this. If we have to win it, we're going to do it this way. We're going to find a way to win it to keep these kids from playing. And we're going to go after the coach and them in the basketball budget.
0: And there's a story today that the college football playoff is considering doing that and saying, if you take any of these kids, you can't play in the playoff. So what happens now? Okay, well, I guess Mitchell could argue in court that if they punish the universities, it'll have the effect of punishing him, and so the judge needs to keep the SEC from punishing the universities. He could argue that. Might even have a good argument. I don't know. I'd have to do research on that, because that's really complicated, and I'm not sure what the answer to that question would be. I guess that can happen. But then it starts to become, Shannon, like a, how much does Mitchell want to deal with?
3: Yeah.
0: You know what I mean? Because at this point, it sounds like he's going to be able to play college basketball somewhere, and it may just be he can't go play at the other schools in the SEC. So maybe he just, Shannon, calls up St. John's or goes back to Missouri or whatever. Like, do you think he's willing to fight in court to go to Kentucky?
4: I think that he is, but, I mean, how many times is he going to have to go back to court? He's spending more time in legal court than he will the basketball court at this point. I wonder, though, like these other big conferences, if they all band together and have the same rules, then he could still play, but he couldn't play in a major conference. That would be an
0: interesting thing. Well, but he could, because the rule that's keeping him out right now, Drew, is that you can't transfer to another SEC school. That's the only – I think Mark Mitchell is, for the most part, good to play anywhere, but Greg Sankey seems to be saying, except Kentucky.

0: which would be the worst outcome for Kentucky. The worst outcome for Kentucky is that Mark Mitchell gets to play college basketball, but just not for us.
1: Yeah, plays against you.
2: Yeah, it seems he's going to win the get-to-play fifth-year battle. They've now said that the summer league doesn't count as being a pro. He's checking all his boxes, and it's just getting down to that SEC transfer rule that was based for football and spring football in the old portal years ago anyway. That's the one hiccup after he looks like he's going to overcome everything else.
0: And that would be Greg Sankey saying you can't play at Kentucky. Because this, there's no other basketball player trying to do this except him. This would be a rule that would have one person it would affect, and that's Mark Mitchell. That's it. Because Drew's right. This rule was designed for football. It wasn't even designed for basketball. It was designed for football. And I don't know of any other SEC basketball player trying to transfer under this rule. People have asked me, well, why doesn't this apply to Garrison or Diabate? Because they entered before the April thing, but that was because they thought they had eligibility remaining. But Mitchell did not. So if they fight this, and Mark Mitchell can play college basketball anywhere but here, I think Kentucky fans should be livid. It's Greg Sankey. And honestly, should be living in Eli Capiluto. He voted for this.
2: Yes. How did that happen?
0: Eli Capiluto voted for this, apparently. If I was Eli Capiluto, I would have at least said, Ryan, okay, we'll do all this, but Mark Mitchell gets to play at Kentucky. Right? Because they could have had an exception and said, we're not going to do our intra-conference transfer rule for 1 year. Because I understand why that rule exists, but Mark Mitchell had no way of knowing that he should get to go in the portal because he thought he couldn't play basketball.
3: Yes, like you were laying out, if it does go to court, I think he's got a great argument that it wasn't an option for me to do this in April.
0: How did Eli Capiluto vote for this? Seriously.
2: Yeah. He was LSU just didn't vote.
0: LSU at least abstained. He voted for a rule that will have one team receive the punishment, and it's us.
1: Completely out of it. Unaware. I guarantee
0: it's because,
1: you.
0: I'll be honest. No, it's because Eli Capiluto had no idea. That's exactly what happened. Yep. I, as a radio host, have know more of what's happening than him. So, again, if Eli Capiluto didn't just disappear off the planet all the time, when's the last time you've heard Eli Capiluto? He was on a rival radio station like 5 months ago. He should have to answer the question, why did you vote for this? This rule only affects us. The rest of the pros aren't going to be able to play. That's fine, but we're not looking for any of those guys. And the only school that it was going to affect was LSU, and they at least abstained. What are you doing, Eli? And then for Greg Sankey, why are you enforcing a rule that is only going to affect one team, us? So I actually got really frustrated. If the courts had decided that all people who played pro shouldn't be able to play, I wouldn't like that. I would think that's wrong, but at least it's consistent. But now we're going to get punished for this SEC intra-conference rule, which is nonsense, which you don't even need, which doesn't even apply to basketball. It's not even supposed to apply to basketball. Drew's right. It's supposed to apply to spring football. We're going to end up getting screwed by it. And our president had a chance to stop it, and the only thing I can assume is he didn't even know it was happening. And if you don't know that your best potential best player on your biggest sport at school is not going to play, like, how do you vote? So I'm very frustrated. I'm frustrated about Sankey. I'm frustrated about Eli Capiluto. They had a chance to stop it, and now we're going to have to go to court and hope some judge wins and hope that Mark Mitchell still wants to fight it, because I'd be honest, I'd understand if the kid was like, well, if I can go anywhere else but Kentucky, maybe I should just go look somewhere else. And it'll be our own president's fault because he could have stopped it. But he probably didn't even know what was going on. We'll be right back.
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8: WKYH. Mostly sunny today and a slight chance of a shower this afternoon. Maybe a thunderstorm after 4 o'clock. A daytime high near 86. Scattered chances for rain this evening. Otherwise, increasing clouds, a nighttime low 65. Friday, mostly sunny. A daytime high in the mid-80s. And it feels like summer again this weekend. Highs near 90s and plenty of sunshine. This is Paintsville's home for classic hits, 99.3 WKYH.
0: If you're going to transfer to an interconference school, do it before you go to spring practice. Fair enough. I'm good with that. I could also understand a rule where you said you just can't transfer within the conference. I wouldn't like that rule. I would think that's unfair, but it would at least make some logic. However, Denzel Aberdeen has transferred in conference. You know, Diabate has, Garrison has. You know, I don't think we didn't take anybody from an SEC school this year, but we've done it before with Owe and Aberdeen, etc. But the SEC is clearly fine with guys transferring in conference. They've just set this arbitrary date that was for football, and they're applying it to basketball. And if this year it involves one kid and a kid that thought he wasn't able to play college, Ryan, wouldn't the easiest thing be able to say, in the future, everyone will know. They'll know how much eligibility they have. Everyone can make informed decisions. This kid kind of gets screwed by this. We're just going to make a waiver. Wouldn't that be the easiest way to do it?
3: You'd think so. And for Sankey, you know, you're head of the SEC. You want what's best for the SEC. You want what's best for your student athletes, your teams in your SEC. So why are you trying to be the bad guy in this situation in you know, within Sankey, your own conference.
0: So Sankey might – so here's what Sankey might say. The other 15 teams don't want Kentucky to have him. Right? I guess – I mean, I don't agree with that, but Sankey could say that. Help me understand what Eli Capiluto's argument was voting for it.
3: Don't know. That doesn't make any sense.
2: Just glad he was there to vote.
0: Is there any logical reason?
1: No.
0: Is there any logical reason the president of the university should have voted for this rule that will have the effect of hurting one kid, and it's going to be a kid that might be our best basketball player?
1: I'm sure he thought it was a good rule until he didn't realize that one of our guys in our team is affected by this. So him being
0: okay, so you think
1: oblivious.
0: He might not have realized?
1: Yeah, I think that he probably thinks he probably agrees with the rule, but then didn't know, oh, by the way, Kentucky's going to be affected by this if you vote that way.
0: But how could he not know? We all knew. Like, this was when that rule came out. It was the first thing anybody said. And then Matt Norlander reporting, like, Drew, it shouldn't his job. I mean, I know a president's got to do a lot of stuff. It's not just basketball. But shouldn't somebody have said to him, okay, maybe, hey, hang on, let's talk about what this will do to Mitchell.
2: Wouldn't that absolutely. Have been it's not like they just knocked on his door and surprised him with this vote. There's league meetings going on right now. 2 days down in Birmingham. There should have been a sit down with Mark Pope or, you know, Bat, all of them, whoever, to figure out the best way to attack this to help Kentucky.
0: Now, we may still win in court. I think we still have a good shot of winning in court. I think Kentucky feels confident they can win in court. But in my opinion, it shouldn't have even gotten to this. It shouldn't have even gotten to this because it only applies to him. Now, let me ask you, am I overreacting? Just, I'm being honest because, like, this whole mindset came to me this morning. Drew, Ryan, Shannon, Dean, if you think I'm overreacting thinking that our president shouldn't have voted for this?
3: I don't think you're overreacting at all. I just think he didn't want to be the one guy to vote no. I don't want to, you know, make myself look bad by being the one guy to vote against it.
2: he's on his way. Of all the presidents there, he should be the most likely to go to do it. He'll be out soon.
1: He may not look good, you know, in front of the other teams, but he looks really bad in front of our own team now, our own university, our own fans. I'd be more worried about that than what I look like.
0: Maybe there's an explanation. You know? Maybe there's an explanation. I don't know. Okay. I will, you know, if the university, if somebody's listening, I'm glad to hear an explanation that I don't know, and I'm glad to share it. Okay. I am. I'm not just trying to go on the war path here. Just let me know if there's an explanation that I don't understand. But as of right now, it doesn't make sense to me because now we're going to have to fight this battle in court. Now, maybe they think, look, we're going to win the battle in court. It was better for the vote to be unanimous. I don't know, but it feels like there are multiple hurdles that are coming that didn't need to come if they had just said, okay, we're not going to worry about the interconference rule until next year when everybody understands all the guidelines. Who's up first?
1: Adam.
0: Adam. Go ahead, Adam.
12: I totally agree. Like, I don't understand the end game. Like, why on earth would, one, the NCAA want to fight, you know, publicity of better players being on the team as opposed to, you know, three-star high school prospects? But two, like, just like you're talking about Alex Safari, like, that's going to expand your brand. And the SEC fighting it. It's like, what on earth are we doing?
0: And it's just for a year. It's just for a year.
12: Cutting off your nose your face.
0: But you're just doing it for this year. I appreciate the call because next year you're going to have a whole set of rules that are going to be in place that I actually think courts are going to uphold. I think the 5-for-5 rule and all that, I think courts will uphold that rule. I'd be surprised if they don't. So you're just doing this for a year. You've really created all these legal fees for what purpose? I don't understand it. And in the process, the school that's going to get screwed the most might be us. Eli, at least explain to me why you did it. We'll be right back.
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0: Still will pass. Disingenuous for you to have criticized him for it when you know he couldn't have stopped it. Was that what you want? Like, is that what you want? You want your congressman to do that? Like, let's say you're pro-life and they're going to pass an abortion bill. Do you, and it's going to be unanimous unless you vote no. Are you going to just say, well, I'm going to vote yes because I it's not going to matter? No, you want people to say what they believe, whatever it is. Now, look, maybe Eli believes in this, and that's totally fine if he does. But then I would say, it doesn't look like you're doing what Kentucky needs, so give me a logical reason. And I guess what I'm saying, Drew, is I don't see the logical reason. I don't see the logical reason. If Denzel Aberdeen and Muhammad Diabate and Brandon Garrison and a couple years ago, Owe, et cetera, if all these kids, if it was cool for them to play at an interconference school, and the only reason it's not cool for Mark Mitchell is because of a rule that was designed for football, and he didn't even know he needed to get in the portal, then explain to me the logic of why it should apply to him. Someone.
2: I'm just guessing. Could it be they're so confident in his argument that I didn't know I was supposed to enter a portal that they're like, yeah, we agree with the rule otherwise, and we think he's going to end up winning this anyway because of what we're arguing, the fact that he didn't know. So they're like, sure, leave the rule as it is. He's going to get eligible because it doesn't line up for the timeline doesn't line up for him.
0: That could be it. Maybe they believe that they're going to win in court anyway, so don't rock the boat. So what I would say then, Shannon, is they better win in court.
1: Yeah,
0: you know what I mean? Mm-hmm. And they better hope he doesn't go somewhere else in the process. If, you know, maybe that's probably the most reasonable explanation, Drew just said. But, Ryan, then I guess they better win in court, and we better hope Judge Edwards is still on our side. There are one person at UK has written me and said, we're going to win in court. So that's probably what they believe. But it strikes me. My guess is it was very important for the SEC's vote to be unanimous. My guess is Eli might have been able to say, and we're not going to apply the interconference rule for 1 year. Ryan, maybe I bet they could have done that.
3: The way this has bounced back and forth every year, how can they be that confident that they're going to win in court?
0: I think that's – well, the last two courts, by the way, to rule, the one in Ohio and the one in Washington, have both overturned and both not given their players the right to play. So, you know, maybe it'll flip the other way. We'll see. 859-280-2287. Cat's Den says, Matt, I love you, but why are you constantly trying to fire up Kentucky basketball fans against the administration? I've been very positive for the last few months, for the vast majority of the time. At some point, though, like I've said before, you can't be one of these people who just says, well, the folks in charge are right, because the folks are in charge are right, and I always agree with the folks in charge. I mean, if you can, I guess you can be that, but if you want to do that, then what's the point of even having a show? Just like, just read the official press releases and you'll have your opinion. But like, I'm just trying to think as we go about what's happening. Who's next?
1: Jacob.
0: Go ahead, Jacob.
20: Hey, Matt, quick question just about all the stuff we've been talking about. So if the SEC decides that they want to take the route of fining, you know, the Kentucky basketball program and suspending Pope for half the season or whatever, is that when Kentucky then pursues legal ramifications? Like Kentucky is the institution, not just the player, Mark Mitchell.
0: Maybe, but that would be real risky. Like, I mean, yeah, and I appreciate the call, Ryan. If the SEC said, all right, you can play Mark Mitchell, but we're going to fine you, do you think Kentucky would want to take that risk? I don't think they would. Probably.
3: In this day and age, where your money is so important for your NIL budget, I don't think they would do that.
0: And I also probably wouldn't recommend they do that. You know, Drew, I don't think I would recommend them put a $20 million, I don't even know what our basketball budget is, but put that on the line and hope you win a court case, Drew. I think that probably wouldn't be worth it, you know? Because if you lose, think about what happens.
2: Yeah, those punishments were outrageous. I mean, think about your Mark Pope. This is a critical year for you, and one of the punishments is you would miss half the season. It's not like a game or two in November, half the year.
0: I just don't think you could do it. People are starting to get the whole shebang chips sent to them. They're sending me pictures. They've arrived. Has yours arrived yet, Drew?
2: No, not yet. Hopefully by this weekend. I've been just sitting by the mailbox every day.
0: Joe and Kelly Kraft, Shannon, won the Kentucky Country Ham. You know, they have that auction every year.
1: They win it
0: every
1: year.
0: Fair.
1: They love that ham.
0: They win it. I think they win a lot. Yeah. It went for a record $10 million today. They bought the ham for $10 million, which feels, even with inflation, a little overpriced.
1: Now, I know a place where you can get a full ham for like $80. I feel like they overpaid a little bit.
0: $10 million. Malachi Moreno held up the bidding card. Joined at the table were Milan, Zoom, and Mark Pope and his wife. So $10 million from Joe and Kelly Kraft. Congrats to them. I hope that's a good ham.
1: Yeah, Billy and I were talking. Like, what do you do with that ham? Do you got to eat it, right? You don't put it on display like it's a bourbon bottle. So what do you, I mean, $10 million ham, do you invite everybody over and have a big breakfast?
0: How long, again, this is going to surprise you, but I have no idea. If you were to buy ham today, how long does it keep?
1: You could freeze it.
0: How long can you keep it?
1: Yeah.
0: For how long?
1: Oh, you could freeze it for years if you wanted to, I think, as long as it doesn't get freezer
0: burned. But, like,
1: burned.
0: If you want it to be, I mean, if I'm going to pay $10 million for a ham, I want it to be at its peak taste.
1: Right.
0: Because if you freeze it for too long, presumably it would lose some of its taste. Am I right?
1: I would say so. Yeah. Let's get all that salt so it packs in that flavor.
0: So what would you do? Like Christmas, Drew? Would you eat it at Christmas?
2: Yeah, I think. Well, actually, I don't know. I think maybe eating a $10 million ham is its own holiday. Maybe we set a day and have people over for the ham, not for Christmas. Like, it's its own thing.
0: Okay. It's so good, it gets its own party. Would you want to go?
2: Like, hey, everybody, September, whatever, come over. We're cutting this $10 million ham. You can eat thousands of dollars worth of ham at our party.
0: You know what? I would want to go. Ryan, I would go to a $10 million ham party, wouldn't you?
3: I would want to try it. $10 million ham, I'm going to try it. I guarantee you if they had this dinner party, I know one guy that won't be invited. Eli Capiluto won't be invited to the dinner party.
0: You don't think he'll get? They probably have a good relationship with Eli Capiluto, don't they?
3: Maybe not at the moment. Him and Greg Stanky will be outside.
0: I feel like, though, you know, we always talk about how life is about expectations, Shannon. Mm-hmm. If I'm going to a party and I'm eating a $10 million ham, I'm going to expect it to be really good.
1: The best ham ever.
0: Just, but let's be real.
1: But let's be real. It's just a country ham. It's not anything special. Right? I mean,
0: I know.
1: At some point, you can only make country ham taste so good, right? So it's just a regular ham that they overpaid for. That's what it is. I know it's for charity, I'd still want to go.
0: I expect it to be really good. I'm going, and I want to see what it tastes like. Who's next?
1: Brad.
0: Brad, go ahead, Brad.
5: Hey, guys. Good morning.
0: Good morning.
5: First of all, thanks for the whole Dolly thing yesterday. She's probably the last American that everybody loved. So
0: I think that's true. There have been a lot of conversations about that.
5: It was a top 10 show for that.
0: I think that's probably the case. Go ahead.
5: So my question is, and I heard this some time back, the SEC doing this with Mark Mitchell, are they not causing him immediate financial harm by even blocking the school or punishing the school? This was one of the things the NCAA was questioned over, is if you don't allow this kid to play, you're causing him immediate financial harm, which is his claim. All right, if they punish the school, punish the coach, now the SEC is causing him immediate financial
0: harm.
5: Totally
0: agree.
5: An argument?
0: You just made his argument that he'll probably make in court. Yes. Him or the university will probably make in court. So, yes, that's what they'll argue. I would think it's a pretty good argument, but you are putting it in the hands of a judge. But I think you could go represent the Texas trial group because I think you made the argument that they will make.
5: All right. That was my point, guys. Love listening to you.
0: Appreciate the call. Yeah, I mean, I'm sure that's what they'll say. They probably will have other arguments as well. But, you know, I do think if you say, let me give you an example. If you were to say, okay, if Drew were to have a right to have a Second Amendment right to have a gun, right? And so he has a right to have a gun, and we know that they can't ban Drew from having a gun. But if the government then said, anyone who serves dinner to someone who owns a gun has a $10,000 fine, right? So basically, if you're a restaurant, anyone who owns a gun, you can't serve them food. Well, at some point, you're infringing on Drew's rights. Even though the restaurant's getting punished, you're infringing on Drew's rights. And I do think a court would say, no, you can't secondarily punish other people for this person's right. I think that's what will have to be argued right now for Mark Mitchell. 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Did you understand my analogy, Ryan? Did that make sense?
3: Makes sense, but it's still just pretty confusing.
0: That sounds like Shannon didn't understand.
1: Makes sense, analogy. But it doesn't make sense.
2: I'm confused by that.
0: you want to just try to like repeat my analogy just to see if you understood it?
3: No, just go back, listen to the podcast. You can probably listen to it.
0: No, because I have a feeling, Drew, he wasn't even listening to my analogy.
2: No, he's locked into something. Maybe he's just staring at Shannon in that screen, but I'll give him credit. Right, he's had his focus face. His focus face has been on.
0: So just out of curiosity, what did you think about my analogy there about the Second Amendment right?
3: I think your Second Amendment right about the gun and gun, Drew having a gun and feeding dinner to people who don't have a gun, I thought was dead on. I thought you did a great job. Spoke it.
0: What was the connection, though, between Drew having a gun and feeding dinner to people?
3: Well, that's where you said if you have a gun but you don't feed them dinner, and if you did feed them dinner, you have to pay a $10,000 fine. So if everybody came in and had a gun, you have to pay a $10,000 fine to everybody. I guess that's what you said.
1: I'm confused.
2: Pretty expensive gun dinner.
3: It is.
0: Yeah. it was something like that. We'll take a break and be right back. KSR.
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23: WKYH. Mostly sunny today and a slight chance of a shower this afternoon. Maybe a thunderstorm after 4 o'clock. Daytime high near 86. Standard chances for rain this evening. Otherwise, increasing clouds, a nighttime low 65. Friday, mostly sunny. A daytime high in the mid-80s. And it feels like summer again this weekend. Highs near 90s and plenty of sunshine. This is Paintsville's home for classic hits. 99.3 WKYH.
2: Everybody involved. Let's make them Comer, more people, where's your message, I mean, Comer?
0: Yeah, exactly. What if Mark Mitchell becomes the defining thing in this year's elections in Kentucky? Do you believe that's what they should act? Who are the two people running there in Lexington? Denbo and
2: Zach
0: Alvarado.
2: Denbo and, yep.
0: Ralph Alvarado, I think is his name.
3: Yeah.
0: They should just ask them, do you back Mark Mitchell playing at Kentucky or not? That should be the debate question.
2: Do you think either one of them have heard of Mark Mitchell?
0: Well, that would be a good question. Do you think if you just asked them, Ryan, cold, do you think they would know who Mark Mitchell is? They're trying to represent Lexington. Would either one of them know who Mark Mitchell is?
3: As much as he's been in the news the last 3 or 4 days, they might now know who he is just because the way it's been, everybody's been talking about it.
2: I'm going to say one of them would say the women's basketball coach, confusing him with Matthew Mitchell.
1: I mean, if they follow sports at all, they would probably know that. But I don't know if they do.
0: Well, that's a good question. Of our Kentucky people that represent us federally or even state, how many would know without any context who Mark Mitchell is? Let's go through. Do you think Andy Beshear knows?
3: Yes.
1: Yeah, I'm going to say yes.
3: Yes.
2: Only in the last 72 hours.
3: Yeah, that's it.
0: Okay, I would agree with that. Jacqueline Coleman, she was a basketball coach, Ryan, so she probably knows, right?
3: She knows. She follows it, I'm sure. She knows who he is.
0: All right. Does Rand Paul know?
2: Mm. No chance.
1: No.
3: Probably not.
0: Okay. Does Mitch McConnell know?
1: No.
3: Absolutely not.
2: Does he even know where his own MM is right now? Himself.
0: Does Hal Rogers know?
3: No. Mm-mm. No. I'm going to say no.
0: Does Jamie Comer know?
1: Jamie might know.
0: I bet he knows. Yeah, I bet he knows. Yeah. He's a Kentucky fan. Yeah. I bet he knows.
3: Yeah, I think he stays
0: Does
3: up
0: Andy
3: with
0: Barr
3: it.
0: Know? Andy yeah. Barr knows.
2: Yeah, Andy Barr's locked in.
3: He said he's going to get him KSR fan. Every day, so he knows.
2: Andy Barr's on the message boards saying things about Eli Capiluto under a fake name.
0: He'll text me about what's happening in games and stuff. Yeah, so he'll know. Who else? Does Thomas Massey know?
2: No chance.
0: Not a chance. No, because he doesn't even have electricity, right? Like, he lives on a wind farm or something. Or he makes his own electricity, I think.
2: There you go. Michael Adams, Secretary of State, no chance.
0: He know. Oh, see, I bet he knows. I think he's a big fan, isn't he, Michael Adams?
2: No, he's working on the I voted stickers right now. He's busy.
0: Okay. That'd be good. I think you, Ryan, I think you should have to know. If you represent this state in any form, you should know what's happening with Kentucky basketball. I'm not saying it should be your most important thing, but you should at least know, don't you think?
3: It's one of your two flagship universities, and it is the flagship sport at that university. It means a lot to the people of this state. I think you absolutely should know what's going on.
0: Morgan McGarvey in Louisville definitely knows. He's a huge Kentucky fan.
3: He definitely knows.
0: What about the guy in Western Kentucky? What's his name? Brett Guthrie. Do you think he knows? I don't know anything about him, really. Do you think he knows the representative there for Bowling Green and all that?
3: I don't know enough about him to even know how much he keeps up with it.
2: No chance.
0: Well, so you think no chance?
2: No chance. Nope.
0: Okay. All right, there you go. Who's up next?
1: BJ.
0: BJ. Go ahead, BJ.
8: Hey, good morning, fellas.
0: Good morning.
8: You know, I follow Kentucky basketball down here in New Orleans, and the reports out of LSU right now is half of the SEC is for the bill and half of it is not. So they're trying to put it on the front in front of, you know, everybody else to act like it's all, you know, everybody all united. But the reports coming out of LSU right now is saying that LSU, Missouri, and Kentucky was no for the bill. But they're trying to put on the front to act like they're so united. But behind the scenes, everybody waiting on court. So the guys going to LSU.
0: I haven't heard this. So you're saying that the reports are in Louisiana that Kentucky was against it.
8: Yes, but the SEC, you know how they want to put on a united front in front of everybody else. But everybody else behind the scenes are waiting on court because LSU guys have a court day on the 31st.
0: Well, then I wish our guys had abstained too. If LSU abstained and Kentucky abstained, if three people abstained, then that would make a statement in and of itself. So I think Missouri might abstain because they're trying to get some of these football players, right, from the NFL. I believe. Yeah.
8: NFL, right. Because remember the first day it was 16-0. Then yesterday it went down to 15-0 because LSU, it came out that LSU abstained. So that's what the rest of the report is coming out right now is, it's three schools that, you know, against the SEC doing that, so that's what's going on. So don't be too hard on your president because everybody's not united on this.
0: Well, I won't. Okay, if that's true, I'm glad, but I would say I wish he had done what LSU did then.
3: Yes.
0: And abstain if that were the case. All right, we'll take a break. Come back. Hour number two. It's KSL.
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12: The Cincinnati Reds were winners yesterday in San Francisco. They outscored the Giants 10-9, 27 combined hits in the ballgame. The Reds with a victory are now 63-71. The Bengals will play tomorrow night in Philadelphia to wrap up preseason play. Cincinnati is 2-0 in the preseason. In college football action tonight, Murray State opens up the season as the Racers host Eastern Illinois. Eastern Kentucky will play on Saturday as they travel to play at Western Carolina. The NASCAR Cup Series back in action Saturday night, Daytona International Speedway for the Coke Zero Sugar 400. It's the final race before the chase.
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14: News. I'm Gianna Gelosi. The fate of Lindsay Clancy is about to be in the hands of a jury. She is accused of strangling her three kids in January of 2023. Her mental health, a key issue in the case. Fox's Molly Lyon.
15: The defense says Clancy should not be held criminally responsible, that she was overmedicated, suffered from postpartum psychosis, and was obeying a voice commanding her to commit the killings.
14: Now, the prosecution claims Clancy acted rationally and intentionally in the murders. The death toll following catastrophic flooding at the China-Nepal border has climbed to at least or more than 350. Fox's Katie Byrne has more.
16: According to the Nepal Tourism Board, 65 Americans are among more than 600 tourists that are still unaccounted for.
14: Over 1,000 remain missing. Officials say several hundred bodies have been recovered. 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
0: 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Text machine is 772-774-5254. One person writes, Matt, what if Eli Capiluto just believes in the principle behind his vote? It doesn't always have to be self-interest. Okay, but what's the principle? What's the principle behind his vote? Is the principle that you should... I mean, remember, the issue for Mark Mitchell is just transferring in the conference. So are you saying to me that there's a principle against interconference transfers? Okay, but we took like three in the last 2 years.
1: Yeah, didn't seem to speak up.
0: Right. So is that really a principle we believe in? And for what? Because, and not even for this season. There are already a bunch of them this season. Travis Perry went to Ole Miss. We took Diabate. We took Aberdeen. We took Owe. So what's the principle? The only principle this would be is I do not believe players who didn't think they had a fifth year should be able to go to an intra-conference school if they didn't put their name in the portal after the football arbitrary deadline. Drew, that's a pretty random principle, isn't it?
2: It is. You know, I could see why someone trying to help Capital and UK make that case, but I don't feel like that was what actually happened here.
0: Yeah. All right, let's go over a couple things here that folks – I'm happy, Ryan. I'm happy slash melancholy. The Reds waived TJ Friedel. Finally, he's not in my life anymore.
1: I knew that would make you happy.
0: So that's good. He's been on the team since the All-Star game, Ryan, and hasn't gotten one hit.
1: He's hitting like, what, 150?
0: Think about that. But think about how could you not even get a hit? Just one. Just you would think one time it would just wiggle through.
1: Yes.
0: He has he has hit the ball the softest of any player, Shannon, in the 17 years since they've started measuring how hard you hit it.
3: Guy's out there playing with a wiffle ball bat, it sounds like.
0: He is. He's playing with a spaghetti noodle.
3: Yeah.
0: That's what he plays with. They also got rid of Eugenio Suarez, who also has been bad. But, Ryan, I've always kind of liked him. And he hit a grand slam yesterday to help us make. We were down 9-3 in the ninth inning and came back and won yesterday for no good reason. I guess if you're going to go out with a grand slam in the ninth, right?
1: Yeah, no kidding. He seems like I don't know him, but he seems like he's a locker room guy. Like everybody seems to like him. He still hit like 20 home runs this year, didn't he?
0: I think he hit 19. But he's been bad. He's hitting like 208. So I understand. I understand why they decided to let him go. But it was a little bit of a bummer. Tom Brady is doing a campaign, Shannon, for leather pants.
1: Yeah.
0: At the age of 49, he's going to be a spokesman for a leather pants brand. Which begs the question: is 49 years old, too old to wear leather pants?
3: Unless you're a rock star, yeah. I mean, I guess if you're Vince Neil, you can wear them till you're in your 70s.
0: What if you're Mick Jagger? Don't you wear leather pants?
3: No, I don't have leather pants. Those are jeans.
0: You don't?
3: No. No.
0: I feel like you should, though.
3: I've got spandex for wrestling, but I don't have leather pants.
0: So you wouldn't go on stage in leather pants?
3: Probably not. No.
2: It's not a no. Probably not. It's not a no.
3: Depends.
2: If someone brought you a nice pair of leather pants, would you wear them?
3: If I'm opening for the Rolling Stones in front of 50,000 people, maybe.
1: Yes.
0: Also, it's like how many people before you pull out the leather pants?
3: Oh, yeah. Like it's a special occasion. I'm not going grocery shopping in
0: leather pants. So three doors down over there at what's the place that you always like to play?
3: Well, they're not a band anymore. Yes. But yeah. Pick another band.
0: Three doors down is not a band anymore?
3: No, their singer died.
0: Oh. Well, rest in peace.
2: Yes. They're abandoned our hearts.
3: Brad Arnold, rest in peace. But regardless, here's the thing. Not many 49-year-olds should be wearing leather pants. I get where you're going with this.
0: So is Tom Brady one that should be?
3: Well,
0: like, is it because he doesn't feel 49.
3: He looks.
0: But do you think at 49 he should wear leather pants?
3: To each their own. I will say that he is probably one of the few 49-year-old men on planet Earth that could pull it off. And,
0: okay.
3: You know, because he's in good shape, but not many 49-year-old men should be wearing leather pants, or men in general,
0: Drew,
3: really.
0: Do you think 49-year-old men should wear leather pants?
2: Should? Like, I think all 49-year-old men should just walk around in leather pants? No. But if you are 49 and you have the urge to wear leather pants, I say go for it. Rock those leather pants.
0: You're good with it.
2: Wear whatever you want to wear. But at all 49-year-olds, I lean no, that we should not just be walking around in leather pants.
0: I turn 48 tomorrow. Should I wear Should I be wearing leather pants?
3: Yes. Saturday to the party.
1: I want you
3: to
1: be in your leather pants. Without a doubt.
2: No, the remote.
1: I know what I'm getting you now for your birthday.
3: There you go.
0: Oh, you want me to wear them to Affirmed Roofing
3: if
0: tomorrow?
3: Yeah. We get you leather pants for your birthday tomorrow.
0: No, I don't.
3: But you won't wear them?
0: I would just feel stupid. I would just feel stupid.
3: Well, Ryan does it all the time for the sake of the show. It's your turn. How about you put them on?
0: That's true, but I think that's Ryan's, like, I think that's what he does. I think that's his role in some ways. I just would feel, I think I would feel like, it's not that I feel like I would look bad, although I probably would. It was just that I would feel like I was trying too hard. You know what I mean?

0: Obviously.
1: I've seen Mario. I've seen wear leather pants, I believe.
2: Yes.
1: Right?
2: Yes. Yes, he's worn them. I know I've seen him.
3: Is that right? He said true. He admitted it.
1: Yeah, yeah. I thought I'd seen him. All right, Shannon is second.
2: I'd say Billy is second.
1: See, no, I have you because you're a rock star. I can see
3: on
1: you
3: stage.
1: On stage.
3: Okay. Yeah.
2: All right.
1: Billy is definitely third. Billy is the most likely to wear them, think they look good, and then have everybody go, "What are you doing?"
3: Agreed.
1: Right?
3: Though.
1: Could you see us like having a night out and Billy just shows up in leather pants and we're like, "What are you doing?"
3: Yeah. Like his bachelor party the other day.
2: Billy's
3: walked up in him.
2: Billy's got the chaps on, the leather chaps.
1: Yeah.
2: I can see that. Like a cowboy.
1: I agree. Then I would say, for joking purposes, Ryan would do it. I'd put him fourth. And then Drew and I are both unlikely to do it. I might be slightly more likely because Drew's married. And Drew.
4: No, I think I'd be slightly more likely.
1: You do? Oh. Why?
4: I'm open to it. Not against it. Mm. I don't have an occasion yet, but, you know, if I find myself a nice pair, fit well, I can get them tailored. I'll rock some leather.
2: Tailored leather pants.
1: Okay. Well, I guess I'm least likely, so maybe I should show up to a Firm Roofing tomorrow and do it. By the way, if you come to a Firm Roofing, it is a different address than what will be on your Google Maps.
3: Yes.
1: So you might want to write this down. It's 741 Price Avenue. It's in downtown. So it's in a different place. So I guess it's a new building, which is why we're coming. So 741 Price Avenue. We're going to put that out on all our socials, but we'd love to have you come tomorrow. But just so you know, it's not on your Google Maps where you're going. Did you all see the, Drew, Jason Tatum's dad? First of all, there's a new podcast that's all for dads of NBA players. So it's just dads of NBA players interviewing other dads of NBA players. What could possibly, Drew, go wrong with this?
4: I like it. This is where we get the stuff they're not supposed to say.
1: That's exactly right. Jason Tatum's dad was on it. He was the first guest and said that the Celtics roster isn't very good and he doesn't think they can win it this year.
4: See?
1: Of course, his son still plays on the Celtics roster. Do you think the dad should not have said that?
2: Dad's just telling it like it is.
4: Yeah.
2: I'm sure there's a lot of dads out there of little league teams that go, you know what, our team sucks. You know, and they know they don't have
1: a
2: good roster.
1: But do you say it on a podcast when your son still has to play?
2: Yeah, it's his dad. It's not him saying
1: it. Like should Ryan, when his son played for Frederick Douglass, go, yeah, we're not very good this year. We're going to lose our next few games. Do you think he should do that?
2: If he wants to.
3: I think a dad can say that. But yeah, he was when your son is the best player on the team, I guess you gotta be a little bit careful, but a dad can say it for sure.
1: Well, let's put it a different way. Drew, let's say that Ryan were to be replaced on KSR one day when he retires with Jack Pilgrim. Would you want your dad going on a podcast to go, yeah, KSR's not as good now?
4: I don't have a problem with him saying it, but into a NBA podcast probably shouldn't make it so official you're saying it in an interview and recording it. It's entertaining. That's why I like that the dads are having the podcast.
1: Would you want your dad on a media podcast to say, yeah, it's just not as good since we got rid of Ryan and replaced him with whoever?
4: If he's saying that at the golf course, just in the clubhouse, that's fine. Different. But I think the podcast takes it to another level.
1: Shannon, what do you think? By the way, I'm for this podcast because NBA dads are off their rocker. They all wish they put, like, you know who the host is? LeVar Ball is one of the hosts.
3: Oh, my.
4: He threatened to slap Tatum's dad when he said this yesterday. He said, I should slap you for not picking your son's team.
1: LeVar Ball's dad is one of the hosts, which I can't think of, Shannon, a better person to get to host this than LeVar Ball's dad.
2: Never lost.
1: Which Ball? Who's what? You have
4: LaMelo. He's the dad of all the Balls.
1: LaMelo, D'Angelo, whatever.
2: He's the big
1: ball. But LeVar Ball's the one I remember. Go ahead, Shannon. Would you want your dad to be on one of these?
2: I don't think I want to encourage him to say things about my teammates, but at the same time, I mean, he has his own opinion. He's his own person. I don't necessarily have the same views as everything that my dad thinks about everything in life, and maybe, you know, we could have differing opinions, and I'd be all right with it, I guess.
1: I can tell you who wouldn't do this, Ryan.

0: Larry.
1: Not a chance.
2: Well, he says good things about everybody, though. He doesn't Larry have a bad thing to say like, about anybody.
0: First of all, Larry would only remember Ryan's name. That's the only person on the show. And then he would say, he would think we are all amazing. Like he would love everyone on every show because that's what a good person
3: is. Because he's an amazing person. That's exactly right. Jason Tatum's dad has got a little more.
0: I could see Ryan, though, being on a dad podcast. Couldn't you, Drew? Like, I could totally see him being on a dad podcast and just ripping on Lexington middle schoolers left and right.
4: Yeah, like calling out other dads because their kids are getting more playing time. Yes. And, you know, so-and-so's not even good, and he's playing in front of my kids.
0: That's exactly right. If there was a Lexington high school sports podcast, Ryan would be the LeVar Ball of that podcast without question. Who's next?
2: Joey.
0: Joey. Go ahead, Joey.
5: Hey, guys. We're such sticklers in the SEC, we let Lane Kiffin up and just quit LSU.
0: Yeah.
5: Ole Miss in the playoff. You know what I mean? So, come on.
0: I agree.
5: Give me a break. But, anyways, you know how much money Kentucky probably makes the SEC and how long, as far as basketball goes, we packed the SEC, I'm sure, throughout years.
0: Yeah, I agree.
5: Money-wise.
0: Totally agree with you.
5: And it's like, Greg Sankey, if you want to do it, push that button if I'm Pope. But I'm saying, you know, I don't know, man. It's just
0: – I agree with that. Go ahead.
5: Say to Mitchell, man, just hang in there, dude. You'll have a family for life. It may be one season, but it's a, you know, you'll be here for life, dude. You'll always be able to come back. Please hang in there for us.
0: I agree with that. Totally. And you're right. That would be, if it wasn't for us, I mean, SEC basketball has gotten a lot better, but the one consistent thing has always been Kentucky. And I don't think you punish that program. If you're looking for a great family night out, mark your calendar. 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
1: Mostly sunny today and a slight chance of a shower this afternoon. Maybe a thunderstorm after 4 o'clock. A daytime high near 86. Scattered chances for rain this evening. Otherwise, increasing clouds, a nighttime low 65. Friday, mostly sunny. A daytime high in the mid-80s. And it feels like summer again this weekend. Highs near 90s and plenty of sunshine. This is Paintsville's home for classic hits. 99.3 WKYH.
0: Wear leather pants at 78. You do your thing.
4: If you want to wear no pants at 78, as long as you're not in public,
0: you need to be
4: at least
0: careful
4: not certain places. When you get to that age, whatever, man. You've made it that far. Congratulations. Live your best life. Looking forward to it on my end.
0: One person writes, Matt, I'm looking forward to Sunday, the fantasy draft. I'm very surprised you have decided to do this, though. Go in public with people and spend a Sunday afternoon. I'm a little surprised I am, too. But Sunday, Drew, we are meeting 10 fans and Billy, and we are at the Cover Zero Fantasy League. We're doing it, I believe, in Midway. Is that right? Is that where we're doing this?
4: We are. Did I see it's a potluck? Or did I dream
0: we're
4: that?
0: We're supposed to each bring our own dish.
4: Okay. Did Billy make it a potluck? This feels like a Billy decision.
0: You know, it's a good question because Shannon. Because
4: I didn't make it a potluck, did you?
0: We're going to a restaurant, and Billy decided to make it a potluck.
2: How does that work? You should be maybe buying the food at the restaurant you're going to. You're going to be sitting there
0: completely
2: using the
0: agree.
2: Space.
0: He just said, "I think we're going to do a potluck," and I went, "Oh well, okay."
2: They were probably going to kick you guys out of there.
4: Well, we're going to be there
0: weird
4: all day.
0: This to is go to. This is a 2-3 hour thing, and he wants us to bring a potluck to a restaurant. I would not allow that in my restaurant. Mm-mm.
3: I can't believe the restaurant agreed to this because I'm sure part of the deal they thought they're going to make
0: Why
3: a lot of
0: Billy
3: money.
0: Why did Billy want
3: you guys.
0: It to be a potluck?
2: Who said they agreed to it?
0: What kind of fantasy draft do people bring their own food?
4: I wasn't even planning to eat.
2: Not at a restaurant. If it's in somebody's basement, I guess you would, but not at a restaurant.
4: So now I'm nervous about a dish. Yeah. It's been weighing on me all week.
0: What are we supposed to bring? Like a casserole?
2: Can of green beans.
4: I'm doing more research on my dish than my actual team. This is like an extra layer of pressure here.
0: I don't understand how we let Billy decide that it was a potluck. But
3: your potluck is order something from the restaurant and bring it over to the table.
0: Oh, that's a good idea. Just make the restaurant the potluck.
3: Yeah.
4: Oh, order something?
3: Yeah, okay. order a couple appetizers from the restaurant. Here's what I brought.
0: It's actually not a terrible idea. Who's up next?
2: Syndicate Dunn.
0: Dunn, how are you, Syndicate?
13: I'm doing great, guys. You guys were talking about country hams earlier. I cook hundreds of hams a year, and I always would be afraid that you would burn it. Like, what if you had a pressure that's on the cook that has to cook that ham? Because the process is astringent. You have to soak them for like 2 days. And as a trick to it, to get the salt out of it, you peel a potato and put it in the water, and it'll pull the salt out of it. Then you have to bake it and bone it. That's the key, is getting the bone out of it without tearing the ham up, then wrapping it up and chilling it, then put it on a slicer and slice it. But the process is astringent.
0: You have to do all that? You have to do all those things you just said to cook a ham? Say that again. Give me the steps. What are the steps?
13: Okay, so I'm going to give you the whole rundown. So as soon as you get the ham, you have to wash it because it's been hanging for about a year or two. Curing.
0: Gotcha. Wash it.
13: So most of the times when they do, it's the best cure. You got to wash it down. Then you get a cooler. You want to soak it. It's submersed in water. Add about 2 cups of apple cider vinegar, and then peel a potato and stick it in the water. Let it sit in there for about a day or two.
0: I put it just in water with a potato, and what does that do?
13: Apple cider vinegar, put a thing of apple cider vinegar, it adjusts the pH balance inside the ham. So it kills all the bacteria stuff in it.
0: But what is
13: the potato? It pulls the sodium out of the ham, because country ham is very salty. And if you don't cook it right, sometimes the salt can be very overbearing. So if you, an old lady taught me the trick. So if you put a potato in there, it'll pull the salt out of the ham. Then you use allspice, cinnamon, cloves, brown sugar, water, put it in a pan and bake it at 350 for 5 hours. Then you pull it out and you have to carefully trim the fat off of it and then pull the bone out of the middle. There's like 4 bones in it. You got to get all those bones out of it without tearing the ham up. Then you wrap it up in foil and let it chill in the refrigerator for about a day or so. And then you can slice it and eat it.
2: You get all that, Matt?
0: Way too much. Wow. Well, I wrote it down. I cook hundreds of them every year. But Syndicate, that feels like so much work to do. Is that what everyone does? They all put a potato down and, okay.
13: Some people use cherry coke. Some people wrap them up in blankets,
0: coke?
13: Like a whole blanket. Yeah.
0: What do you mean? There's 100 different ways to cook them. What do they use cherry coke for?
13: So when they cook them, like, they'll pour a cherry coke inside of the pot when they cook it with it for flavor. There's 100 different old-time recipe. Okay. And it's an old recipe. Like, this is something like grandmamas do. Like, there's not too many people still that knows how to cook a country ham. It's almost a lost art.
0: All right, well, I appreciate it, Syndicate. Cherry Coke, Drew, did you see that coming?
4: I did not. Potato? I knew it's a complicated process, and there's lots of methods. I didn't know throwing a potato in the salt water or cherry Coke could help out.
0: I did, Shannon, write all that down. I wrote all those steps.
2: Well, good. I know what we're having Saturday when we come over. You'll be cooking us a
0: I don't have enough time. It's a 6-day process.
2: It's 2
0: apparently.
2: Days, he said. You got a couple of days here. You start today. We'll have it Saturday.
3: Yeah. I'll buy a potato.
0: I knew none of that. A cherry Coke. Who's next?
2: Let's go to Will.
0: Will, you got about a minute. Go.
14: Yeah, just a couple points regarding this Mitchell situation. I haven't heard you talk about the other side of it. So Mitchell had 3 teammates, Jacob Cruz, Sean Phillips, Javon Porter, that were all seniors that did enter the portal. So is it not hard to argue that he, like to say, he didn't know he was supposed to enter the portal?
0: I didn't know that fact. That would hurt you. That would hurt you in court. But, I mean, that was true. That fact would have still been true when he was granted his eligibility by the Kentucky courts. So, yeah, that fact probably works against him, but he's already won once with that fact out there. So, hopefully that would crush it. No, I didn't know that, though. Appreciate the info. We'll take a break. Be right back.
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0: I think it says Cherry Cola. Yeah. One person writes, Shannon playing the Cherry Cola song on the way out is why he's the best at his job. Well, that's very nice.
2: Yeah. Savage Garden was the other one. Not a whole lot of Cherry Cola songs out there.
0: There's but the fact that there's two of them is pretty amazing. There are very few Mr. Pibb or Dr. Pepper songs, are there?
2: No, there's Ski, the Kentucky Headhunters.
0: There's a Ski song.
2: Yeah.
3: Rascal is there Flatts any has song? Cherry Coke.
2: Oh, yeah, that's right. Yeah, they do.
0: They do, so there's three. Is there any Dr. Pepper song?
2: Sergeant Pepper, but not Dr. Pepper.
0: Sprite, do they have a song? I feel like there's Coke is in a lot of songs.
2: Mm-hmm.
0: Pepsi, I don't think, is in very many songs.
2: Not that I mean, I'm sure there's one out there if we looked it up. None that come to mind.
0: Can you think of a Pepsi song, Drew? A song that says Pepsi? First of all, it doesn't really rhyme well, Pepsi with, like, Crepsy. I mean, there's not.
2: Orange Crush is in, you know, some. It's a drink. Okay. Yeah.
0: Yeah. One person writes, I think Drew should make a country ham for the potluck.
4: I thought about it. A little short on time, like you said, need a little more. Maybe I'll pick one up at Cracker Barrel and claim it as my own.
0: I think that's probably like what you ought to do. I love country ham. I think country ham is great. It's just you don't get to eat it very much. Clark's Pump and Shop, if you need to return and refresh and refuel, Clark's Pump and Shop is it. 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Ryan, let's talk just a second because I know you know we'll know the details. This Henry Clay football coach, he has been charged with distributing materials. What's the charge exactly? It's distributing
3: obscene materials to minors.
0: Distributing obscene materials to minors, which sounds bad, like really bad. But the story, it looks to me, is like he showed his players on his team, or at least the allegation is, on his phone, a picture of, like, a woman, basically. A woman with her top off. So, essentially, he showed a woman with her top off to his players. Is that correct? Is that what the charge is?
3: That's the charge, yeah. The allegedly, but I guess the thing is he did it at school. It was on the school property. That may play into a little more.
0: Okay. So, that was really stupid by this guy.
3: Yeah.
0: His name is Philip Hawkins. So, let's just assume for sake of argument he did it. Like, he was like, hey, guys, look at this hot woman. Do you think he should be fired for that? Probably.
3: Man, the fact that he did it to his players on school campus, you could probably talk me into firing him. Yeah, and I like him. I've known him for years. He's been a coach here in Lexington forever. He's like his second year. Henry Clay was at Bryan Station before that. But man, you got to be smarter than that.
2: Yeah, you shouldn't be. You shouldn't be doing that at all. I mean, some of these kids are, what, 14? And you're showing them a picture
0: it
2: of a woman?
0: It doesn't say.
2: But, I mean, it's high school, right? So we're talking about freshmen.
0: It is high school.
2: Freshmen are 14. So if you're showing it, let's say, to a 14-year-old, take the extreme version.
0: Could have been a 14.
2: Yeah, I mean, that's.
0: Does it make a difference? But, like, what if they were, like, seniors? Does that make a difference to you?
2: Still shouldn't be doing it. I mean,
0: agree.
2: If you're 18,
0: it's
2: a little different, but it's still bad. I mean, why would you do that as a coach?
0: Do you think this – I bet this happens more than we would think, Drew. Do you?
4: Probably. Coaches trying to be like friends and
0: – yes.
4: Cool is the word. But, yeah, look at this, you know, that kind of thing. When that's not why you're there. You're there to be the adult.
2: Like, should you do it to another adult while you're on the workplace? No. And, you know, it doesn't matter what the age is.
0: Definitely not.
2: So that's
0: a great way to put it, Shannon.
2: If
0: it was an adult, you shouldn't do it at the workplace.
2: Right.
0: So if he did that, he's probably going to have to be fired. Now, I think he's claiming he didn't do it.
2: Right.
0: So if he didn't do it, then that's a completely different situation. It sounds like he's saying, Ryan, he didn't do it. Am I correct?
3: That's what he's saying. So now it's his word, the coach, against their word, his players. I mean, that can be kind of an awful situation to get into.
0: But I will say this. I could, if he did it, I could totally see the argument that he should be fired. I don't know, Ryan, that he should go to jail for that. That feels like, because, they're charging him in court, you know?
3: It's just a misdemeanor charge, I think, if I read it correctly. Does that make a difference
0: to
3: you?
0: But do you think it should be a criminal charge?
3: No. I can see the school firing him, but I can't see throwing him in jail for it.
0: Yeah. Well, we'll see what happens. He claims it is false.
3: And I think
0: this is Henry Clay High School, and the season has just started, so he's just getting suspended right now, right? Or has he been suspended all year? He may have been suspended all year.
3: I think it did just happen. People don't understand. I mean, it was an adult woman photo. It wasn't like child porn or anything like that. It was an adult woman. I saw some people online saying,
0: But Shannon's right. You can't do that even if it was adults you were showing. Like, if you do that at the workplace nowadays, you're getting fired.
3: Yeah.
0: If someone complains.
3: Why aren't you getting fired if you do it on a school property with students?
0: For sure.
2: Yeah.
0: For sure.
2: Yeah.
0: Yes, worse. You're getting fired. Yeah, that's worse. You're exactly right. I mean, it's not like people say you can do it at work. You can't do it at work, but when you go to a school, it's fine. Yeah.
2: That's another level.
3: So we've settled the argument. He should be fired.
0: If he did it.
2: It'd be a weird thing to make up if he didn't.
0: That's true.
3: By,
0: it would be
3: by
0: a
3: his
0: weird
3: own
0: thing
3: players.
0: To make up.
3: By his own players.
2: And let's say he doesn't get fired. I mean, what kind of situation is that going to be? That's awkward for everybody involved at that point, right?
0: I think it's going to be very awkward for everybody involved.
2: He's benching those players. They're not playing at all this season.
0: I think it's going to be.
2: Try to get me fired.
0: I think it's going to be very awkward. I just was surprised it was a criminal charge. But I guess because it's minors is why that's been the case. What's next?
2: Pilcher.
0: Pilcher? Is that what you said?
2: Yes.
0: Pilcher. Go ahead, Pilcher.
5: Hey, Matt and guys. I worked for state government for over a couple of decades. I'm still a working professional musician. But with the state government, there was a phrase. And, Matt, I'm sure you know this. It's called arbitrary and capricious.
0: Yes.
5: And I think there's the potential for some of that here in this situation.
0: Well, I think those words were used by the judge in Louisville. I don't know if they used the word capricious, but I think he did say that the decisions to allow players to play 5 years the last few years and allow them next year but not this class was arbitrary. What the SEC is going to say, sir, though, is basically – this is not about the 5 years. It's about the intra-conference transfer. And they're going to say, we've had this rule for a long time. And they're going to be right about that. But the difference is, in years past, they had told people they could do it because they knew they had eligibility. Mark Mitchell didn't think he had eligibility. But, yes, I think you're right. I think the arbitrary standard is one that will apply here.
5: Well, and because he didn't know, he can argue the capricious part of it, too, because they're singling him out.
0: When you started this call, sir, and you said you worked in state government and then you were a musician, is that right? Is that what you said?
5: Oh, yeah. You can listen to me singing on a couple of albums out on YouTube right
0: so, now. So, Shannon, when he started this call, I didn't think he was calling about arbitrary and capricious. I thought he was calling about the leather pants.
2: I did, too.
0: I genuinely thought you were calling to tell us that you would wear leather pants at the concert, but not at your government office.
5: No. I'm 73, and I still work professionally, but no.
0: No leather pants when you play the music?
5: No.
0: Okay. All right.
5: I played top 40 and rock and roll and all kinds of stuff, but no leather pants, no.
0: All right. I appreciate the call. What if Andy Beshear, Drew, just shows up to work in leather pants one day in honor of Tom Brady? Does that make him more or less likely to get the presidential nomination?
4: Oh, much more likely. I feel like the crazier you are, the higher you climb in politics lately.
0: Could you see Andy Beshear just in like his normal apparel, waist up,
2: yeah,
0: but instead of suit pants, just leather pants, and be like, this is bad, Andy.
2: Mm-hmm. The women
3: get more votes.
2: Oh, yeah. You get the female vote.
3: Yeah.
2: Remember how much they fell in love with him during COVID?
0: The most embarrassing part of COVID was the govern me daddy Andy Beshear stuff.
2: Ugh. Yeah.
0: that was worse than the lockdowns. It's the govern me daddy. That's one we need to forget.
2: Yeah.
0: Who's up next?
2: Well, Bob in Jamestown is next.
0: Oh, no. Go ahead, Bob.
6: Matt, my father was a plant manager at Pillsbury in Hamilton, Ohio. Well, Pillsbury Field is the home of Westside Little League and historic. You know, 400,000 kids play Little League baseball, but 400 actually eventually play for the major leagues. And up there in that Westside Little League, Pillsbury Field.
0: Go ahead.
6: Up there at that Pillsbury Field, right next to the former plant, Joe Nuxall was a legend. through all these kids growing up through the years to Westside Little League. Actually, Joe never played there. He played on the north side, on the east side of Hamilton, Ohio. But he was always a legend because he signed a Reds contract, the youngest player ever at 17.
2: More importantly, so Bob, would you wear leather pants? That's what
0: Bob would definitely wear leather pants.
6: Yeah, I got a
0: Oh, wait a minute. You have them now? You wear them now?
6: Yeah, I got a tie. 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
0: Okay, I can't think about Bob and Jamestown's road rash. 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
9: Mostly sunny today and a slight chance of a shower this afternoon. Maybe a thunderstorm after 4 o'clock. A daytime high near 86. Scattered chances for rain this evening. Otherwise, increasing clouds, a nighttime low 65. Friday, mostly sunny. A daytime high in the mid-80s. And it feels like summer again this weekend. Highs near 90s and plenty of sunshine. This is Paintsville's home for classic hits. 99.3 WKYH.
0: Sal.
2: Yeah.
0: She rocks out with Layback, though, too.
2: She does, yeah.
0: She was at the KS Bar grand opening on time.
3: In costume.
0: I love her voice. That's great. That's great. 859-280-2287. So just to get to make sure we get all the facts, the newspaper story about the Henry Clay coach says it was more than just a topless woman. It was also lower areas, too. That does actually change it. I think he probably needs to get fired anyway, but that does make it worse. However, there are also people saying that this wasn't the students, it was a parent, and that he claims he did not do it. I have no idea, but we were just sort of talking theoretically about if it turns out he did do it. You know, the season's going on, Ryan, so he is not coaching, you know, the team. You got to think this has an effect on the kids, right? Wouldn't you think?
3: Yeah, like you said, the season just started. Last Friday was opening week. This is week two. I know they've named an interim coach while he's been placed on leave right now.
0: Yeah. Well, there you go. It's interesting. I what was odd to me about it was that was like what the charge, like you said, Ryan, was a misdemeanor, because I thought if it was something that was more blatant than that, that you would be charged with a felony. So the fact that it was a misdemeanor, the whole thing is just odd to me, which makes me wonder exactly, Ryan, what happened. Because if it was actual, like, pornography, they would charge him with a felony. But when it was a misdemeanor, Ryan, that's why I asked. I don't really know what it was that they say that he showed them. Do you know what I mean?
3: Yeah. And the fact that it's on school campus, I think it's going to get him.
0: The school campus thing is pretty egregious. But Shannon made a good point. You can't do that in any place in the workplace now. And you shouldn't be able to, because that's not what work is for. Who's next?
10: Jerry.
0: Jerry, go ahead, Jerry.
12: Hey, Matt. To me, what's more interesting about this thing with this new SEC rule is Greg Sankey's ability to get schools to vote against their best interest a lot of times, to get what he wants, like with this, the 9-game schedule, and some other things. So it seems like Sankey always gets what he wants. But he may have gone too far this time, because apparently the LSU people, they voted for the rule, and then they go back to Skip Bertman's funeral in Baton Rouge, and Landry gets all over them about what they did. And the next day, they're abstaining on the enforcement.
0: Oh, is that right? I didn't realize that. So the governor yelled at them.
12: And they're saying,
0: I didn't realize that.
12: And they're saying Landry may get – he's real upset about it. He thinks these guys ought to be eligible, these NFL guys, and he may get the Attorney General of Louisiana involved in it.
0: Wow. Again, none of this was necessary. I appreciate the call, Drew. None of this was necessary. They could have just said these guys can play for 1 year. The rules change next year. Like, I don't understand why they're doing all this, the NCAA. It was not necessary. This would have been a handful of players. They would have come ahead and played, and that would have been that, and yet they just keep doubling down on it.
4: That's what's weird for me. This isn't like changing the future of college sports. It's 1 year. It's very unique. It's a handful of people it even affects. And with the transfer in the conference, it might only affect one person. why the fight? Even if you really believe your argument's right, the season starts soon. Just get over this hump. We'll all forget about it, and then you can work on the new rules moving forward.
0: Yeah, and part of it is, too, like I said this on ESPN yesterday. For people who think there's some kind of principled stand here, especially about like how you can't have entered the draft, in baseball, Ryan, you're allowed to enter the draft and come back.
3: Right.
0: So why is it we have a rule where players can enter the draft, come back in baseball, but in basketball and football, it's somehow morally wrong? Like, why?
3: No idea. No idea.
0: There's no reason. There's no reason whatsoever. These rules the NCAA has had for generations make no sense. There's no logic to them. And I'm glad to some extent the courts have kind of called them on it because they are completely illogical and have been for a long time. Who's next?
2: Will.
0: Will, go ahead, Will.
10: Matt, in the legal pecking order, which should Kentucky fans be more concerned about? The state starting to overturn some of the injunctions or the SEC interconference rule?
0: SEC. I think it's very unlikely. I mean, it's impossible, but I would be surprised if a Kentucky State appellate court overrules it. I am worried about the conference thing is a bigger deal because they're trying to punish the teams, not the player, which makes an adds another thing. So I think the Sankey thing, at least to me right now, is a bigger thing. 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DraftKings bet $5, get $150. Drew, Youngstown State plays Mercyhurst tonight. We open the season with Youngstown State. Are they going to be coming off a win?
4: Yes, they are a top 10 FCS team. Watch them to score a lot of points tonight. Big offense.
0: Are you going
4: to
0: turn it on?
4: Absolutely.
0: You're going to turn it on, see the team we're going to play here next week?
4: ESPN Plus tonight.
0: Let's go. Ryan, Drew, tomorrow, Shannon, we will be at Affirm Roofing on Price Avenue. We'll see you then.
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13: This is Kentucky Farm Bureaus across Kentucky. The Senate Ag Committee failed to advance a farm bill to the full chamber before the summer break. KFB President Eddie Melton says this is a major setback.
14: We're about 3 years late on it right now, and it's disappointing that we couldn't get it across the finish line. You know, there's a lot of things that need to be finished up in this farm bill. You know, probably one of the most critical things right now that I see is probably those loan rates, getting those raised. We've talked about the balance sheet deterioration on a lot of farms, and I think raising those loan rates would help some, especially some of our younger farmers, but also, you know, some of us generational farmers too, that try to get those loans up. But there's a lot of other things in there that would be helpful to us too.
13: Chairman John Bozeman says he will reconvene the committee and vote on the bill again next month. This is Across Kentucky.
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17: News, I'm Gianna Gelosi. The fate of Lindsay Clancy is about to be in the hands of a jury. She is accused of strangling her three kids in January of 2023. Her mental health, a key issue in the case. Fox's Molly Lyon.
19: The defense says Clancy should not be held criminally responsible, that she was over-medicated, suffered from postpartum psychosis, and was obeying a voice commanding her to commit the killings.
17: Now, the prosecution claims Clancy acted rationally and intentionally in the murders. The death toll following catastrophic flooding at the China-Nepal border has climbed to at least or more than 350. Fox's Katie Byrne has more.
28: According to the Nepal Tourism Board, 65 Americans are among more than 600 tourists that are still unaccounted for.
17: Over 1,000 remain missing. Officials say several hundred bodies have been recovered. 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
5: mostly sunny today and a slight chance of a shower this afternoon. Maybe a thunderstorm after 4 o'clock. A daytime high near 86. Scattered chances for rain this evening. Otherwise, increasing clouds, a nighttime low 65. Friday, mostly sunny. A daytime high in the mid-80s. And it feels like summer again this weekend. Highs near 90s and plenty of sunshine. 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

The Eagles getting their fourth number one with the title track to that album, Hotel California. My name is Haynes Johns, and up next, a major recall of thyroid medication that could cause heart issues. I'll have what and why the recall after Toto.

0: Classic Hits 99.3 WKYH with Eddie Vedder and Pearl Jam getting their first number one with Daughter. Well, hi, it's Haynes Johns. Glad to be part of your Thursday. We thank you for including us in your day. And here's a major recall of thyroid medication that could cause heart issues. That's not good. It comes from drug company Vitavius Therapeutics, a nationwide recall of thyroid tablets after it was found the medication could be super potent, meaning the pills meant to treat hypothyroidism, which is the underactive thyroid, it could potentially lead to hyperthyroidism, which is the overactive thyroid. Now, the Food and Drug Administration working with them to proactively notify the wholesalers by email and phone to discontinue distribution of the product. But they have warned patients to not stop taking the medication without speaking to your doctor first. It could cause a number of adverse health impacts, including heat intolerance, fatigue, nervousness, muscle weakness, hypertension, chest pain, rapid heart rate, heart rhythm disturbances, and other cardiac issues. So again, it's from Vitruvius. 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And to get details on their website, I'll spell it for you, Vitruvius, Vitruvius.com, or go to FDA.gov, and the keyword is recall. 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So don't miss out this afternoon between 2 and 6. Up next, it's Billy Idol after Steely Dan and their second hit with Classic Hits 99.3 WKYH.
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0: mostly sunny today and a slight chance of a shower this afternoon. Maybe a thunderstorm after 4 o'clock. A daytime high near 86. Scattered chances for rain this evening. Otherwise, increasing clouds, a nighttime low 65. Friday, mostly sunny. A daytime high in the mid-80s. And it feels like summer again this weekend. Highs near 90s and plenty of sunshine. 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

0: Billy Idol with his third hit, When White Wedding, peaked at number 36. Hey, little sister. He'll be doing that live tomorrow and Saturday night in Vegas at the Fontainebleau as his Hot in the City limited residency resumes. And then he also has dates September 2nd, 4th, and 5th. And then he resumes his world tour, and you can find all the dates and locations at BillyIdol.net, but always a fun show. My name is Haynes Johns, coming right back with First and Biggest, the first hit for Creed, then the biggest hit for The Clash.
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0: The biggest hit for the Clash would rock the Casbah, peaked at number 8, their highest chart success. Well, hi, it's Haynes Johns. Coming up, it's hit number 2 for Debbie Harry and Blondie. After 6, Lives a Life on the Run. They'll explain why. And coming up next hour, even after her passing, Dolly continues to work. That's right. I'll have what, how, and when coming up.
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4: Mostly sunny today and a slight chance of a shower this afternoon. Maybe a thunderstorm after 4 o'clock. Daytime high near 86. Standard chances for rain this evening. Otherwise, increasing clouds and nighttime low 65. Friday, mostly sunny. A daytime high in the mid-80s. And it feels like summer again this weekend. Highs near 90s and plenty of sunshine. 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
1: News. I'm Gianna Gelosi. Closing arguments today in the trial of Lindsay Clancy, the Massachusetts woman who says postpartum psychosis led her to strangle her three kids in 2023.
2: If the Commonwealth has proved to you beyond a reasonable doubt that the defendant was not suffering from a mental disease or defect at the time of the killing, the Commonwealth has satisfied its burden of proving that the defendant was criminally responsible.
1: Judge William Sullivan instructing the jury. A tropical storm Dolly forming in the Atlantic.
3: The storm could reach the islands and get close to Puerto Rico this weekend, bringing heavy rain. The storm's name of Dolly is getting some attention due to the recent passing of Dolly Parton. Those storm names are decided upon in advance as part of a predetermined list rotating every 6 years.
1: And that was Fox's Eben Brown reporting. 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

Blondie with their second hit, One Way or Another, that peaked at number 24. Follow-up to their first hit that went all the way to number one, Heart of Glass. Well, hi, it's Haynes Johns, and even after her passing, Dolly continues to work. That's right. I'll have What, How, and When after The Cure.

0: Classic Hits 99.3 WKYH. The band Yes getting their first number one, and it stayed there for 2 weeks with Owner of a Lonely Heart. Well, hi, it's Haynes Johns, and even after her passing on Tuesday, Dolly continues to work. You heard me. That's right. Before her death, Dolly had a slew of projects in the pipeline excited to bring to life. So, surprisingly, passing at the age of 80 on Tuesday after a brief bout with cancer that none of us knew about. Well, Dolly worked up until the day she died. She loved seeing her dreams come to life and loved knowing her work brought people joy, according to her longtime manager, Danny Nozell. So he said, ever the planner, Dolly worked with the team that she had handpicked for the past several years to build a project roadmap that will guide us for decades to come. So she had her ongoing health challenges, and while that death came as a shock to many, she had already prepared her legacy to live on, to oversee the many projects she had been working on, and ensure that the many dreams she had yet to fulfill are brought to life. Again, according to her manager, Danny. So various stages of development, stressing that she approved everything that would be shared on her official channels. So if you see new music, products, books, experiences, and campaigns launched through her official Dolly Parton channels, you can have confidence in knowing that she placed her personal stamp on it. They had just shared a video compilation of her hard at work promoting some upcoming content that's posted on YouTube, plus additional projects in the pipeline, an Avatar show she had previously spoken about, also a biopic, a docu-series, even a Billy the Kid animated series. And I love this. Yesterday, Buckingham Palace, when they do their changing of the guards, they have a band that plays. They play their version of 9 to 5. And of course, one of her biggest projects, probably one of the things she's most proud of, her Imagination Library, distributing those free books to kids up to the age of 5, distributing over 300 million books free worldwide. But projects in that will be coming out soon, her Tennessee and Travel Stops, also her Songteller Hotel in Nashville, Dolly Dolls, Dolly's Life of Many Colors Museum, her Cup of Ambition Coffee, as well as that Broadway show that they're doing previews on December 7th, but opening night, officially January 19th, which would have been her 81st birthday. Tickets are already on sale for that. Dolly's Dog Treats, and even Dolly's Bedding and Home Decor. So all those coming out in the future from Dolly. Still working at it. We love you and we miss you, Dolly. We'll always remember you. Well, remember, we go where you go. In addition to our broadcast here, we have our free mobile app. A free download in your app store, either Apple or Android. 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Up next, a 1-2 punch of hits. The first for Blind Melon, after the second for Duran Duran. 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
9: Mostly sunny today and a slight chance of a shower this afternoon. Maybe a thunderstorm after 4 o'clock. A daytime high near 86. Scattered chances for rain this evening. Otherwise, increasing clouds, a nighttime low 65. Friday, mostly sunny. A daytime high in the mid-80s. And it feels like summer again this weekend. Highs near 90s and plenty of sunshine. 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

0: The one-hit wonder from Blind Melon that peaked at number 20 with No Rain. My name is Haynes Johns. Up next is Mellencamp after Fleetwood Mac and their first top 10 hit.
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0: Mellencamp with his slice of Americana in Pink Houses that peaked at number 8. Well, hi, it's Haynes Johns. Up next, a 1-2 punch of hits. The first top 5 hit for Creedence, then the second number 1 for the Steve Miller Band. And coming up next hour, the night the lights go out across the country. But will vampires and zombies also appear? I'll have what and why. Coming up.
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5: Mostly sunny today and a slight chance of a shower this afternoon. Maybe a thunderstorm after 4 o'clock. A daytime high near 86. Standard chances for rain this evening. Otherwise, increasing clouds, a nighttime low 65. Friday, mostly sunny. A daytime high in the mid-80s. And it feels like summer again this weekend. Highs near 90s and plenty of sunshine. 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
1: News. I'm Therese Crowley. The Lindsay Clancy jury is deliberating after clear instructions from Plymouth Judge William Sullivan.
2: The Commonwealth must prove to you beyond a reasonable doubt that the defendant was criminally responsible at the time that the crime was committed.
1: And she knew right from wrong when she killed her three kids. The defense showing photos of happier times before her bag of 13 meds. Prosecutors say she thought she'd escape responsibility by killing herself. The judge ruled to allow a manslaughter option. Attorney General Todd Blanche with charges against 80 Puerto Rican drug gang members.
3: Taking the fight to the cartels with unprecedented force and efficiency makes clear that we, along with our international partners, have zero tolerance for criminal activity.
1: Canada removes U.S. seafood from retaliatory tariffs against the U.S. Relief for Maine lobstermen. 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

The Steve Miller Band getting their second number one with Rockin' Me. Well, hi, it's Haynes Johns, and coming up next, the night the lights go out across the country. But will vampires and zombies also appear? I'll have what and why, and it's sooner than you think, after Beck.

0: shaking things up with the Cars with the title track to that album that gave them their first top five hit when it peaked at number four. Well, hi, it's Haynes Johns with the night the lights go out across the country. But will vampires and zombies also appear? Because it happens tonight, a near total lunar eclipse, and also known as the blood moon. Ooh, because the shadow that the Earth cast on the lunar surface is a reddish orange. So we'll see what happens to that. That happens because of the way our atmosphere scatters light from the sun. But it happens 2 weeks after the solar eclipse that happened back on August 12th. So, but with the lunar eclipse tonight, you can use binoculars and telescopes to catch more dramatic views. It begins, this is just the beginning, about 2 hours after sunset. But about 4 hours after sunset is when the real action gets underway. So you can look for that, a near total eclipse of the moon, 96%. Of course, it happens when Earth slips between the sun and the moon, casts that shadow on the lunar surface, as opposed to the solar eclipse, when the moon returns the favor, coming between us and the sun and blocking out that sunlight here. Well, they usually happen in pairs, so I didn't know that. So they usually happen within a couple of weeks of each other. So the next time we have a solar eclipse, February 6th, and the lunar eclipse follows on the night of February 20th. But all the details at NASA.gov. But don't miss out tonight, that near total lunar eclipse. Up next for us, it's ZZ Top after Elton, While We're in Space, and his second top 10 hit.
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3: Mostly sunny today and a slight chance of a shower this afternoon. Maybe a thunderstorm after 4 o'clock. A daytime high near 86. Standard chances for rain this evening. Otherwise, increasing clouds, a nighttime low 65. Friday, mostly sunny. A daytime high in the mid-80s. And it feels like summer again this weekend. Highs near 90s and plenty of sunshine. 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

0: ZZ Top with their Sharp Dressed Man, the second of their trilogy of Eliminator music videos, the first being Gimme All Your Lovin', and they ended with Legs. Well, hi, it's Haynes Johns. Happy Thursday to you, and happy birthday today to Barbara Bach. Wow, she's had quite the life, not only married to Ringo Starr of the Beatles, but also a Bond girl in The Spy Who Loved Me. She turns 79 today. Downtown Jilly Brown from MTV fame, turning 63. Chandra Wilson, Dr. Bailey from Grey's Anatomy, turning 57. Sarah Chalk, she's Becky number two in Roseanne, as well as Dr. Elliot Reed on the sitcom Scrubs. She turns 50. Aaron Paul, the drug dealer Jesse from Breaking Bad, turning 47. Patrick J. Abrams, Mike from the Suits series, turning 45. And Kayla Ewell, turning 41. She was in Freaks and Geeks and The Vampire Diaries. So that's spanning quite the gamut in your acting chops. If it's your birthday or anniversary, we wish you the best. Up next, we will soothe your soul with Bob Seger and Def Leppard.
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2: 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Madness frontman Suggs got into a bet with a DJ who said that he could drink more pints of Guinness in a weekend than he could. Well, legendary for his drinking ability, Suggs confidently bet his Rolls Royce and lost. So the DJ took the car and drove it into a pool at a music festival in honor of Keith Moon, of course, who did the same thing with his Rolls on his 21st birthday. Poor Suggs, but that's what you get. Our house, a little bit of madness. Today's Absolutely 80 Spotlight.

0: I do love how that soothes my soul. That old-time rock and roll from Bob Seger that peaked at number 28. His fourth consecutive top 30 hit from his Stranger in Town album. And that song, a hit again 4 years later, featured in the Tom Cruise movie, Risky Business. My name is Haynes Johns. Thank you for letting me be a part of your day. I hope the rest of your Thursday goes smoothly. Keep it here, because you've got lots more of your favorites on the way to sing along with, and I'll be back again tomorrow for Finally Friday. But please make time today to thank those helping you through your day, because we all get help every day through our days. So it's amazing the power of those two words, thank you, to show appreciation for their contribution to your day. Coming up, we'll do some first, the first top 15 hit for Genesis after the first number one for Dire Straits.
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10: Mostly sunny today and a slight chance of a shower this afternoon. Maybe a thunderstorm after 4 o'clock. Daytime high near 86. Standard chances for rain this evening. Otherwise, increasing clouds, a nighttime low 65. Friday, mostly sunny. A daytime high in the mid-80s. And it feels like summer again this weekend. Highs near 90s and plenty of sunshine. 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

learn to play them drums. Look at that mama, she got it sticking in the cameraman. Oh, we could have some. Andy's up there. What's that? Hawaiian noises. He's banging on the bongos like a chimpanzee. Oh, that ain't working.

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1: I'm John Saucier. President Trump has signed an executive order renaming Lake Ontario to Lake America as the U.S. and Canada escalate a trade war.
2: The lake change, Lake of America, was something I've been thinking about for a long time, actually.
1: Both the U.S. and Canada have set tariffs of up to 50% on each other's imports. The president previously changed the name of Gulf of Mexico to the Gulf of America at the beginning of his second term. Closing arguments are over. The jury needs to decide the fate of Lindsay Clancy if she's guilty of murdering her three children. Plymouth County Judge William Sullivan telling the jury not to be swayed by how those children are killed.
3: The defendant is entitled to a verdict based solely on the evidence and not one based on pity or sympathy for the decedents, which might be occasioned by the images depicted.
1: She could face life in prison if convicted or be committed to a state psychiatric hospital if the jury finds her not guilty. 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
4: Mostly sunny today and a slight chance of a shower this afternoon. Maybe a thunderstorm after 4 o'clock. Daytime high near 86. Standard chances for rain this evening. Otherwise, increasing clouds and nighttime low 65. Friday, mostly sunny. A daytime high in the mid-80s. And it feels like summer again this weekend. Highs near 90s and plenty of sunshine. 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

Must be some kind of misunderstanding. That's Genesis already in the Rock and Roll Hall of Fame, and their lead singer goes in as a solo artist, Phil Collins, coming up in November. I think it's the 14th, if I'm not mistaken. Oasis going in, too. At that time, it should be pretty exciting. We're going to play some Tears for Fears for you momentarily. Our usual great features on the way, including Born on Dates of the Lates and Greats and Milestones and Memories and Music Headlines, all on the docket. Going to be here in a bit. Meantime, it's Tom Petty and I Won't Back Down as we do the Thursday Cruise.

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1: We're going to dance. 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And

0: Everybody wants to rule the world. Yep, that's Tears for Fears. We do the cruise on Thursday, August 27. And I'm Ken Cocker. This is a great time of year if you love sports because, well, what have you got? You got you have the baseball season winding down, about 30 games left. Everybody jockeying position for the playoffs. You got the WNBA. Now, they're going to take a couple of weeks off for that big FIBA tournament, but they are at the end of their regular season getting ready for the playoffs. Of course, you got football getting ready to start the Wednesday after Labor Day is the first game. There's a Wednesday and Thursday game that first week in addition to Sunday. And then hockey and basketball firing up for the exhibition season coming up in October. A lot of good stuff around this time of year. How about the Eagles and the title track from their 1975 album coming right up?
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7: Mostly sunny today and a slight chance of a shower this afternoon. Maybe a thunderstorm after 4 o'clock. Daytime high near 86. Scattered chances for rain this evening. Otherwise, increasing clouds and nighttime low 65. Friday, mostly sunny. A daytime high.

0: in the mid-80s, and it feels like summer again this weekend. 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

0: Well, they had a world tour going on, but Joan Jett had to have surgery on her back, and so they're off tour for a little while. By the way, that song, I Hate Myself for Loving You, is a great duet that Joan does with Dolly Parton. You may want to check out. Billy Joel is going to be here in a bit, and Smash Mouth as well.
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0: At a Smash Mouth, might as well be walking on the sun. We're doing a Thursday cruise, and this is Ken Cocker. We appreciate you joining us as we ease on down the highway. And let's take a look at the music headlines, see if there's anything that piques your interest. Start with Bret Michaels. He's had to postpone the remainder of his tour as he continues to battle a complicated kidney stone surgery. Battle back from that. Normally, and I'm not saying it's routine, but normally you don't have this kind of trouble, so it must have been a very serious situation. Speaking of very serious situations, Def Leppard guitarist Vivian Campbell has confirmed that his cancer has returned, even after a transplant. Jimmy Buffett exhibit's going to open September 12th at the National Maritime Museum of the Gulf in Mobile, Alabama. If you get down that way, you might want to check it out. And a documentary about Jimi Hendrix's performance at Woodstock is now available on YouTube. And there you have it. A look at the music headlines for today.
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5: Mostly sunny today and a slight chance of a shower this afternoon. Maybe a thunderstorm after 4 o'clock. A daytime high near 86. Scattered chances for rain this evening. Otherwise, increasing clouds, a nighttime low 65. Friday, mostly sunny. A daytime high in the mid-80s. And it feels like summer again this weekend. Highs near 90s and plenty of sunshine. 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
1: News, I'm Tom Graham. President Trump signing an order directing the Interior Department to rename Lake Ontario Lake America. President made a similar name change for the Gulf of Mexico.
2: So if you think about it, we have a Gulf and we have a lake. Now all we need is an ocean.
1: Now the change comes following an escalation of the trade war between the U.S. and Canada. Our neighbors to the north seem unlikely, though, to embrace this name change. The fate of Lindsay Clancy in the hands of a jury. A Massachusetts mother is accused of murdering her three children. However, her defense claims she was suffering from postpartum psychosis and not criminally responsible.
3: 12 jurors are deliberating with 6 alternates standing by. And keep in mind, in Massachusetts, the burden is on the prosecution to prove that Clancy was unaware of what she was doing and not in touch with reality.
1: Fox's Nate Foy in Plymouth. 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

That is Roxanne and the Police. I'm Ken Cocker. Billy Idol headed for the Rock and Roll Hall of Fame along with Phil Collins and Oasis. So we're going to hear from Billy Idol here in just a bit. Aerosmith's on the way as well. Right now, though, it's Green Day, the original playoff song of American Idol. Time of Your Life. Good riddance.

0: Billy Idol. I'm Ken Cocker. Huey in the News coming up in a bit. Aerosmith 2. Have you checked out the new season of Reacher? I believe we're up to episode 4 with episode 5 dropping. I think it's episode 5 dropped yesterday, so 3 more left. And the interesting thing about this show is that the plot is very easy to follow. Some of the other ones were a bit convoluted. This one's easy to follow. And then I'm looking forward to the last day, which is September 16th, the last episode drops, because then his partner Neely has a new show, and all 8 episodes of that program will drop on September the 16th.
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4: Mostly sunny today and a slight chance of a shower this afternoon. Maybe a thunderstorm after 4 o'clock. A daytime high near 86. Scattered chances for rain this evening. Otherwise, increasing clouds, a nighttime low 65. Friday, mostly sunny. A daytime high in the mid-80s. And it feels like summer again this weekend. Highs near 90s and plenty of sunshine. 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

0: You got to feel that power of love. Huey in the News and Ken Cocker here. Steam and Their Band from 1977 in just a little bit. And we're going to play a great song by Daryl Hall and John Oates. In case you missed it, Daryl Hall recently had a kidney transplant, and by all accounts, he's doing A-OK.
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2: The Cincinnati Reds were winners yesterday in San Francisco. They outscored the Giants 10-9, 27 combined hits in the ballgame. The Reds with victory are now 63-71. The Bengals will play tomorrow night in Philadelphia to wrap up preseason play. Cincinnati is 2-0 in the preseason. In college football action tonight, Murray State opens up the season as the Racers host Eastern Illinois. Eastern Kentucky will play on Saturday as they travel to play at Western Carolina. The NASCAR Cup Series back in action Saturday night, Daytona International Speedway for the Coke Zero Sugar 400. It's the final race before the chase.
1: 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I'm Chuck Sanders, WKYH.
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0: Big old jet airliner from Book of Dreams. What a great album in 1977. Speaking of great albums, Fleetwood Mac is coming up in a bit from their album called Simply Fleetwood Mac. Time to look at the born on dates of the Lakes and Greats for today, 27 August. Lyndon Johnson, born in Stonewall, Texas. He was born in a farmhouse back in the day in 1908. He died in 1973. Tuesday Weld from Dobie Gillis in the movies is 83. Barbara Bach, remember her from The Spy Who Loved Me? And she's married to Ringo Starr. She is 79 this day. Paul Rubens, known as Pee Wee Herman, born in 1952. He died 3 years ago. Golfer Bernard Longer is 69. Hall of Fame baseball player Jim Tomei is 56 today. And actor Aaron Paul from Breaking Bad is 47. There's your born on dates of the Lates and Greats.
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5: Mostly sunny today and a slight chance of a shower this afternoon. Maybe a thunderstorm after 4 o'clock. A daytime high near 86. Standard chances for rain this evening. Otherwise, increasing clouds, a nighttime low 65. Friday, mostly sunny. A daytime high in the mid-80s. And it feels like summer again this weekend. Highs near 90s and plenty of sunshine. 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
1: I'm John Saucier. President Trump signing an executive order renaming Lake Ontario to Lake America as the United States and Canada escalate a trade war after talks to reach a deal collapse.
2: People, oftentimes, they'll ask me, who's the worst to deal with on trade? And I said, that's easy, Canada. They are the worst to trade, and they feel entitled, and just we can't have that.
1: Canadian Prime Minister Mark Carney accused the administration of trying to destroy Canada's major industries. The Federal Reserve, with its annual economic policy symposium in Jackson Hole, Wyoming. The president of the Fed Bank of Cleveland, Beth Hammack, telling Fox Business she thinks the job market's doing well, but there needs to be a stronger effort to deal with inflation.
3: I think we've seen inflation above target for too long. I'm not seeing tension in the mandate. Again, we're doing well on the labor side, not so well on the inflation side. And I think we need to put some restrictiveness back into policy.
1: Good day for the tech sector on Wall Street. The Nasdaq closed up over 400 points. 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
5: With news, I'm Jamie Johnson. Kentucky State Police have arrested two Ohio men following a traffic stop in Belfry that led to the seizure of suspected methamphetamine and fentanyl. Troopers stopped a Ford Edge Wednesday after investigators developed information that the vehicle was being used to transport drugs into Pike County. About 130 grams of suspected methamphetamine was found in the glove box. The driver, 42-year-old Delbert Chambers, and passenger, 45-year-old Terrell Wright, were arrested. At the Pike County Detention Center, Chambers was allegedly found with another 60 grams of suspected fentanyl and 10 suspected MDMA tablets concealed in his clothing. Both were lodged in the Pike County Detention Center. A Salyersville man is preparing to plead guilty in a federal drug case involving an alleged conspiracy to distribute methamphetamine and other controlled substances. Anthony Darrell Saylor, 38, asked to change his plea last week, and U.S. District Judge David Bunning approved that request on Wednesday. Saylor and 34-year-old Eddie Arnold McFarland of Lakeville were arrested after a McGoffin County Sheriff's Office raid reportedly uncovered significant amounts of methamphetamine, heroin, and fentanyl. Both men face federal charges related to drug distribution. The carnival returns to Salyersville next week. Funtime Amusements Carnival will be set up in the Salyersville City Park starting Wednesday, September 2nd through Saturday. And drivers who use the Mountain Parkway between exits 43 and 46 near Campton should prepare for a road closure this Sunday morning. The road will be closed to allow the installation of an overhead fiber optic cable. Between 7 a.m. and 12 noon, drivers will need to detour between exit 43 near Campton and exit 46 near Stillwater via Kentucky 15 and Kentucky 191 through downtown Campton. With news, I'm Jamie Johnson.
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10: WKYH weather. Now let's look at the weather forecast here on WKYH. Tonight will be partly cloudy. You'll have a small chance of showers and thunderstorms in the evening with lows in the mid-60s. Friday, expect partly cloudy weather with highs around 85, and Friday night, you'll have clearing skies in the lower 60s. Saturday, you'll have sunny highs near 90, and that will be a look at your forecast here on WKYH.
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I love that song. And the Goo Goo Dolls, I'm Ken Cocker. Hearts has a brand new album coming out, according to Ann Wilson. It'll be coming out later this year. And she has a solo album out called Consecrated Ground this month, as a matter of fact. It's What About Love?

0: Hey, what a great album that was. All the Girls in the World Beware from 1974. Some Kind of Wonderful and Bad Time was on there as well. The great Mark Farner. He still is out touring, and his voice, even in his 70s, sounds just fantastic. Peter Gabriel's coming up in a bit. Got the Clash lined up for you as well as we ease on down the Thursday highway.
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2: Now let's look at the weather forecast here on WKYH. Tonight will be partly cloudy. You'll have a small chance of showers and thunderstorms in the evening with lows in the mid-60s. Friday, expect partly cloudy weather with highs around 85. And Friday night, you'll have clearing skies in the lower 60s. Saturday, you'll have sunny highs near 90. And that will be a look at your forecast here on WKYH.
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0: Salisbury Hill, Peter Gabriel, and I'm Ken Cocker on the cruise. Well, Dolly Parton passed the other day, and a lot of people came out to honor her and make statements. Paul McCartney, Mick Jagger come to mind, Joan Jett, who Dolly sang with just off the top of my head, and of course, many, many country music stars, as you would expect. Dolly had 25 number one singles and over 250 singles released, including those she did with her various duet partners. What a lady. Singer, writer, arranger, producer, entrepreneur, bar none, actress. She could do it all. Dolly Parton passing away on Tuesday at the age of 80.
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0: Got his signature song right there. Billy Joel from 1973 and the Piano Man is on. Hopefully your favorite radio station as we do the cruise. George Michael, Rock and Roll Hall of Famer, coming up in just a bit. Let's take a look at the music headlines for today. Ozzy Osbourne's Back to the Beginning documentary is going to be released in December. U.S. Postal Service commemorating Linda McCartney with a series of stamps releasing September 26th, honoring her work as a photographer and animal rights activist. If you're a fan of the Dead, the Grateful Dead releasing 7 concerts in the new 20-CD box set called Summer Magic 1985. It stores on September the 18th, and Barry Manilow has had to cancel more Las Vegas shows because he continues to fight lung cancer. And there you have it, my friends, a look at the music headlines for today.
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6: Now let's look at the weather forecast here on WKYH. Tonight will be partly cloudy. You'll have a small chance of showers and thunderstorms in the evening with lows in the mid-60s. Friday, expect partly cloudy weather with highs around 85, and Friday night, you'll have clearing skies in the lower 60s. Saturday, you'll have sunny highs near 90, and that will be a look at your forecast here on WKYH.
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2: Fox News, I'm Tom Graham. President Trump escalating his dispute with Canada over the ongoing trade war. He's renaming one of the Great Lakes.
3: President Trump signed an executive order directing the federal government to rename Lake Ontario Lake America.
4: We have a gulf and we have a lake. Now all we need is an ocean.
3: The name change comes amid an escalating trade dispute with Canada. Both governments raising tariffs on each other and talks to reset a trade framework have stalled.
2: Fox's Jared Halpern at the White House. Nearly 400 people are dead after an earthquake mudslide. Mass flooding in the mountainous communities near the Nepal-China border. State Department spokesperson Tommy Pigott.
5: We have 90 Americans that are currently unaccounted for that we're in coordination with local authorities to try to locate.
2: In total, more than 1,400 are missing. 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
6: Now let's look at the weather forecast here on WKYH. Tonight will be partly cloudy. You'll have a small chance of showers and thunderstorms in the evening with lows in the mid-60s. Friday, expect partly cloudy weather with highs around 85. And Friday night, you'll have clearing skies in the lower 60s. Saturday, you'll have sunny highs near 90. And that will be a look at your forecast here on WKYH.
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And the great Jerry Rafferty stuck in the middle with you, leading his band Steeler's Wheel from 1973. And this is Ken Cocker on the cruise. We appreciate you being along for the ride. Eagle's going to come your way in just a bit with a great song from 1972. John Mellencamp's on the way. And right now from the 80s, John Waite.

0: Well, we got the Thursday cruise going on. It's Def Leppard, and today marks the dropping of episode number 6, I believe it is. Stuart Fails to Save the Universe. Now, in the last episode, it was the first one that did not include any legacy characters from Big Bang Theory, and maybe they're trying to make the new show stand on its own. I don't know, but I'd like to see a few of them back. I don't think I've seen Sheldon yet, and that would be kind of a cool thing to see. We're going to play some Eagles for you here in just a little bit. We'll get some John Mellencamp lined up for you. And what else are we going to do? Oh, a look at the Born on Dates of the Lates and Greats. They're coming up.
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2: Now let's look at the weather forecast here on WKYH. Tonight will be partly cloudy. You'll have a small chance of showers and thunderstorms in the evening with lows in the mid-60s. Friday, expect partly cloudy weather with highs around 85. And Friday night, you'll have clearing skies in the lower 60s. Saturday, you'll have sunny highs near 90. And that will be a look at your forecast here on WKYH.
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0: R-O-C-K in the USA. John Mellencamp, as usual, co-hosting Farm Aid, which happens on September 26th with the 93-year-old Willie Nelson, Dave Matthews Band, and Neil Young, as well, and then a whole myriad of artists. And it'll be televised, by the way, this year on CNN. I believe it is the 40th anniversary of Farm Aid, if I'm not mistaken. R.E.M. Kenny Loggins coming right up.
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0: 42 years ago, Kenny Loggins and Footloose, a movie that starred Kevin Bacon. And I bring up Kevin because he posted on his personal page the other day, social media. He's a great guitar player, has a band with his brothers, and he posted a version of Islands in the Stream in tribute to Dolly Parton, which I thought was kind of a cool thing to do. Supertramp is going to come your way in just a little bit. Let's take a look at the born on dates of the lates and greats. Born in Texas in a farmhouse in 1908. The 36th president, Lyndon Johnson, he died in 1973. Tuesday Weld, you remember her from Dobie Gillis as a kid. Many movies over the years. She's 83. Barbara Bach, married to Ringo, of course. And she was in The Spy Who Loved Me, amongst other movies. She's 79. Paul Rubens, known as Pee Wee Herman, of course, born in 1952. He died in 2023. Golfer Bernard Langer on the Senior Tour. He is 69. I think they call it the Champions Tour officially. And Hall of Fame baseball player Jim Tomei is 56 there. Are your born on dates of the lates and greats?
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4: Now let's look at the weather forecast here on WKYH. Tonight will be partly cloudy. You'll have a small chance of showers and thunderstorms in the evening with lows in the mid-60s. Friday, expect partly cloudy weather with highs around 85, and Friday night you'll have clearing skies in the lower 60s. Saturday, you'll have sunny highs near 90, and that will be a look at your forecast here on WKYH.
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1: John Saucier, President Trump signing an executive order renaming Lake Ontario to Lake America after imposing 50% tariffs on Canada after talks for a new trade deal fell through. State Department spokesperson Tommy Pigott tells Fox the administration is also considering renaming the Atlantic and Pacific Oceans.
2: As President Trump said in the Oval Office, we have a Gulf, now we have a lake, maybe we'll have an ocean. Ultimately, the president's going to keep standing up for American workers, going to keep on trying to balance our trading relationships. That's what he's done from the beginning, and that's part of why we see the economy in the shape that it is in terms of jobs and investment coming to the United States.
1: NVIDIA President and CEO Jensen Huang on Fox Business talking about the demand his company's facing.
3: We have the largest supply chain in the world, and we have great partners. But the demand is just too strong.
1: NVIDIA creates graphic cards that are crucial for AI companies to run their models. The stock is up after their earnings this week. 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
4: Now let's look at the weather forecast here on WKYH. Tonight will be partly cloudy. You'll have a small chance of showers and thunderstorms in the evening with lows in the mid-60s. Friday, expect partly cloudy weather with highs around 85. And Friday night, you'll have clearing skies in the lower 60s. Saturday, you'll have sunny highs near 90. And that will be a look at your forecast here on WKYH.
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That's Creed with Arms Wide Open. I'm Ken Cocker, Tom Petty and the Heartbreakers. Going to come your way in a little bit from the album. What was the name of that album? 1979. It'll take me a minute to think of it. And that's Damn the Torpedoes. That's right. From that track from that album coming up in a bit. Right now, a song written by Bert Bacharach for Naked Eyes in the 80s. Always something there to remind me.

0: Don't do me like that. Oh, no. Tom Petty and the Heartbreakers from the album Damn the Torpedoes, 1979. Classic Hits 99.3 WKYH. 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You, too, is going to be here in just a bit.
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4: Now let's look at the weather forecast here on WKYH. Tonight will be partly cloudy. You'll have a small chance of showers and thunderstorms in the evening with lows in the mid-60s. Friday, expect partly cloudy weather with highs around 85. And Friday night, you'll have clearing skies in the lower 60s. Saturday, you'll have sunny highs near 90. And that will be a look at your forecast here on WKYH.
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0: And to start me up on your favorite radio station, at least I hope it is, I'm Ken Cocker. Rolling Stones, Mick Jagger, one of the many who came out and had something to say, made a statement about the passing of Dolly Parton. He called her a great musician, and I think that's coming from him, I'm sure, is the biggest compliment you could have. Great song by heart on the way here in a bit. We're going to play some Queen as well. Let's look at the milestones and memories for this day. 1961, Francis the Talking Mule was the mystery guest on What's My Line. I looked that up on YouTube, and it really is a funny episode. Mary Poppins premiered, starring Julie Andrews and the great Dick Van Dyke, this day in 1964. The Beatles spent an evening with Elvis in 1965 at his L.A. home. 1978, Joe Morgan of the Cincinnati Reds, the first to have 200 career home runs and 500 steals this day. Ronald Reagan announced the Teacher in Space program. That was in 1984. 1990, the second studio album by Garth Brooks, No Fences, was released. And 2004, martial arts film Hero, starring Jet Li, was released. That's 22 years ago. And there's your milestones and memories for today.
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0: What a great song by Queen. I'm Ken Cocker, finishing up the Thursday show. Hope you'll be here tomorrow. We'll start the weekend a little bit early. Around the corner, got a great song by Steve Miller. I was going to say from the 70s, but actually I thought about it. It's from 1982. Abracadabra. Coming up in just a little bit. Hang tough and be cool. We'll see you on Friday.
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5: WKYH weather. Now let's look at the weather forecast here on WKYH. Tonight will be partly cloudy. You'll have a small chance of showers and thunderstorms in the evening with lows in the mid-60s. Friday, expect partly cloudy weather with highs around 85. And Friday night, you'll have clearing skies in the lower 60s. Saturday, you'll have sunny highs near 90. And that will be a look at your forecast here on WKYH.
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